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God, I'm just grateful. I'm Britt McCoy. The House FM's available on your phone. 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It is nothing but pure The House FM. All right, so check out the app in the app store today. iPhone, Android, either way, you can download it tonight and take us with you wherever you go. 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

0: Grease got you. 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
1: It's easier for us to show the love of Jesus to others if we're in that constant communication with God.
2: Love is not something that God does. It is who God is. And that's
0: true. 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
2: God loves you, period.
1: Yeah.

It's Bodie. Heaven knows I tried. I'm Brent McCoy with Blanca and Taryn Wells up next. I don't know if you've heard about this fashion trend or not, but apparently people are saying goodbye to, quote, hard pants. They're pants that are designed for work in an office, but they're just not comfortable. People are blaming it on COVID 2020 and people not going into the office and just wearing sweatpants all the time. Now, clothing makers are starting to recognize the trend and they're making softer, more comfortable, yet stylish pants. I'm all for it. As long as your pants look good, I'm fine with them being comfortable. But please, can we stop wearing the pajamas to the grocery store?

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perfectly. Micah Tyler on the House FM. I'm Brent McCoy, and that's going to do it for me tonight. I am out of here. Coming up at 8 o'clock, it's the I Love That Song Countdown with Kevin and Amy and Tommy Woodward of New Church. So stay tuned. That is on the way at 8 o'clock, and I will see you next weekend. Right now, it's Peter Burton. Here's Where Would I Be on the House FM.

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2: The House FM, it's Kevin and Amy, along with our friend and pastor, Tommy Woodard from New Church. We're so glad to be a part of your top 10 countdown of your favorite songs this week.
3: Now, we're going to be talking with Tommy today. We're also going to hear from Ben Fuller about his dad and his relationship there with Father's Day just around the corner. But let's get things started with our number 10 song this week. It's Carly Ann Taylor and Why Should I Worry? Why?

0: That's our number 9 song this week with Pat Barrett and I've Got a Fire with Kevin and Amy, along with our friend and pastor Tommy Woodard from New Church.
1: Great to be hanging out with you again today, Tommy. Quick question. Just wondered if you've heard something this week that really stood out and if you could share what that was.
2: I heard a quote. It's from John Acuff, and he said, am I focusing on the problem or the solution? You know,
0: and but the problem always seems to almost be like red and pulsing.
2: Yes.
0: Yeah,
2: that's exactly right. So in my mind, am I just sitting and focusing on how difficult things are and the problem? Or am I really going, you know what? God's got this. There's a way around this, you know, and it reminded me of Philippians 8, you know, where Paul just says, here's the things you should think about, and worry doesn't get in there.
3: Oh,

0: our number seven song this week. It's We the Kingdom with Rescue Me with Kevin and Amy and our friend and pastor Tommy Woodard from New Church for I Love That Song.
1: Oh, love that you're hanging out with us this weekend as we count down your 10 favorites from the week. How do you guys come up with the 10 favorite songs of the week? Well, super easy. You tell us, and if you haven't done this already, we, boy, wish you would. Go to thehousefm.com, click there where it says Music Crew, and let us know your favorites, and we'll count them down again next time right here. On to song number six this weekend from Jamie McDonald. Here's Ain't No Way. Heaven.

0: That's Zach Williams along with Ben Fuller, song number 5 on the countdown this weekend. It's called Wait For Me. Hey, we're Kevin and Amy along with our friend Pastor Tommy Woodard from New Church.
1: Mm-hmm. And boy, it's so interesting to get to know Ben Fuller a bit and learning a little bit about what your relationship was with your dad.
2: I couldn't understand my dad, right, growing up.
3: Yeah.
2: We had a tough relationship. His dad never said, I love you. Mm-hmm. So therefore, he didn't share that. It was just this generational thing passed down, right?
3: Yeah.
2: All of a sudden, I've accepted Christ. Everything's changed. I realize I have a Father in heaven who loves me so very much.
3: Yeah.
2: And I can write about it and share. Mm. And so even though I couldn't understand my Father here on earth and figure it all out, I now knew that I had a Father in heaven who loved me so very much. Mm. And so I got to sing that song, and my dad was in the crowd. And you want to talk about emotional. I could barely even get the opening line is, he never hit me with his fists, but he did some damage with his words. And I saw my dad just like look at me. And right as I finished the song, I was getting ready to take my guitar off, and Holy Spirit said, go hug him. Mm. And he stood up first, and he walked down the aisle, and he met me halfway. And he gave me a hug, and he said, I love you. It's like, whoa, it's powerful.
3: Yeah.
2: That's what God has restored.
0: Oh, that's so good. That's mm-hmm. Ben Fuller on the countdown. We're Kevin and Amy, and every weekend we love to share a worship moment with you. This song is from SEU Worship, and it's called What a God.

0: this weekend's worship song from SCU Worship. Hey, thanks for listening to the countdown. It's I Love That Song with Kevin and Amy and our friend and pastor Tommy Woodard from New Church. You can find out more about the church at newchurch.tv.
1: Right now, it's our number 4 song this week. It's Elevation Worship with Alleluia.

0: Oh, what a great song from C.C. Winans. It was your third most popular song for the week, and that one is called Worthy of It All. It's Kevin and Amy, along with our pal Tommy Woodard from New Church, also from The Rise Guys, and a couple of movies you might have heard of, like The Forge and Family Camp. Appreciate you being along and hanging out with us.
1: Mm-hmm. Now, Tommy, just curious, what kind of impact, what kind of difference has your dad made on your life?
2: Oh, gosh. That's a great question. My dad goes to our church, so he's in the congregation every Sunday.
1: Oh,
0: and pressure.
2: It is. You know, and I love it. My dad shaped me to be an encourager because he was always an encouragement to me. Now, he always pushed me and tried to bring the best out in me. But to this day, if I'm traveling somewhere, when I land, before I've left the airport to drive home, I get a text from my dad that says, "Welcome home." Because he follows me. He follows me on Find My Friends, right?
1: Wow.
2: He knows where I am all the time. And so I think my dad shaped me to be an encourager, and I really appreciate that.
0: I can see that.
2: Well, thanks. Thanks. Yeah. Appreciate that.
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0: Our number two song this week, it's Elevation Rhythm with Washed with Kevin and Amy and our friend and pastor, Tommy Woodard from New Church.
1: Our number one song on the countdown is coming up. But first, here's our rewind hit for the week. This was the number one song this week back in 2003 from one of our favorite bands. Here's Third Day and You Are So Good to Me. You are.

0: That was a little look back, third day. That was our number one song back in 2003, brought to you by the House Rewind that is streaming now on the House FM mobile app.
1: Hanging out with Tommy Woodard from New Church again this weekend. Tommy, Father's Day is coming up. Describe your perfect Father's Day.
2: Oh, my perfect Father's Day. It would be somebody else deciding where we're going to eat because I hate making that choice and it's always on you, you know?
0: Yeah.
2: It would be just time with my son and my daughter and my wife, just the four of us together, you know? I mean, it's pretty easy. It's not going somewhere, doing anything. It's just being together. And then everybody getting along.
0: Yes, everybody getting along is a bonus.
1: It's also a good trick if you can pull it off.
0: Yes. All right. Now, time for our number one song this week. It's Matthew West with Good. Bye.

0: good. That was number one again this weekend on I Love That Song, Matthew West and his song Good. Hey, it's Kevin and Amy. So appreciate you hanging out for this week's countdown. Appreciate Tommy Woodard, as always.
1: It's fine. We were going to my in-laws' house, so I saw this as an opportunity. This was really an opportunity. I appreciate you.
0: Don't forget, you pick the songs for the countdown, and this week, go to the music crew. You'll find it at thehousefm.com. 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Let us know your favorite songs, and then we'll count them down again next time. Right here.

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1: 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This week, Out of Eden talks about their early days. Petra's John Schlitt tells us what it was like joining the band. And we'll get inside the music on a Newsboys classic. Of course, I've also got your classic request by phone or text. Send them to me at 2623-REWIND. And starting things off this week, it's a singer who has 21 number one Christian radio hits to her name. Here's just one of them. It's Keep My Mind from Margaret Becker on Christian Music Rewind.

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1: Caleb Parker, and I'm from Tulsa, Oklahoma. I asked him if I can listen to Force Him, A Man That You Would Write About. So I appreciate that very much. Thank you.

0: The classics live on here at Christian Music Rewind. I'm Shawn Michaels, and Out of Eden was a trio of sisters who brought a rare urban flavor to Christian music for 12 years before calling it quits back in 2006. So how do three young teenage girls get discovered by Toby Mac and become the first act signed to his national record label, Goatee? Well, here's Lisa, Andrea, and Danielle of Out of Eden telling us how it happened.
1: Yeah, we grew up in Virginia. We grew up singing with our mom, and just we would be her background dancers. Yes. And kind of try to harmonize. That's a try on my account. But she moved to Nashville. Mm-hmm. Because she was directing the Fish Jubilee Singers, which they are awesome.
2: Yeah.
1: And she kind of was like, now you're going to be singers.
2: Yeah.
1: And we didn't really agree with that too much.
2: No, we fought it.
3: It was like, we just wanted to go to public school. We had been homeschooled all of our lives. And
1: that was our big dream.
3: Finally, we'll be able to, you know, actually interact with other people and go to school. So our big dream was, you know, cheerleading, mm-hmm. basketball, track.
1: Track, yeah.
3: And my mom had definitely a different plan.
1: Totally.
3: And so did God. And so she basically had us, you know, doing talent shows and doing demos and practice all the time.
1: Yeah, then we realized that we like to dance better than we like to sing.
2: Mm-hmm.
1: So we started dancing for different Christian artists. I remember.
2: Plus we were broke, so we needed to make some.
1: The extra cash really helped out a lot. And then we were practicing, and DC Talk was just so happened to be practicing for the Dove Awards at the same place. And then I guess it was 2 years from that one practice when he started Goatee and asked us to be his first act.
2: Yes, he remembered us.
3: Mm-hmm. 1994, we went on tour with DC Talk, and the rest is history.
2: That's all she wrote.
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0: Christian Music Rewind and Russ Taff's title track to his 1985 hit album, Metals. Well, hey, Shawn Michaels here, and coming up next, it's more classic Christian hits as we go back to the early days of Big Daddy Weave. Christian Music
1: Rewind. Drifting may describe how you are feeling about life. 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You may be successful but not satisfied. You can be winning but still wondering what life is about. This drifting feeling affects all kinds of people, young and old, single and married, those who have it all, those who have very little. Regardless of your current circumstances, you are a treasured creation, and God made you with a purpose. To find out how to begin a personal relationship with Jesus Christ, The House invites you to call Need Him at 888-NEED-HIM or go to chataboutjesus.com.
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0: We've got the biggest classic Christian hits for 2 hours every weekend. So go ahead, hit me. What do you got?
1: Hey, it's Courtney Poe from Branson, Missouri. Friends by Michael W. Smith, please. Thanks.

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Christian Music Rewind. That's Avalon with Always Have, Always Will. As the classics live on this week, I'm Shawn Michaels. And you know, when you think of the term modern worship, you probably think of songs by Chris Tomlin or Matt Redmond, Tim Hughes. But modern worship's roots go back farther than the last decade, even. One of the earliest examples was from a church at the heart of the Jesus music hippie scene, Calvary Chapel of Costa Mesa, California. Now, that church would be responsible for creating the original Maranatha Praise album in 1974. It's what many consider the first modern worship album, a project that contained what would be commonly called choruses for years to come, and which would soon sweep the country and be sung for decades. Songs like Seek Ye First and Father, I Adore You.

Well, over the years, 19 other Maranatha Praise albums would follow, containing more praise hits like Open My Eyes, As the Deer, and Lord, I Lift Your Name on High. But Maranatha wasn't the only company taking worship in a new direction. Other pioneers in modern worship included Vineyard, which also began out of local churches in the early 80s, and the Integrity Hosanna series, which brought to light artists such as Don Moen, Ron Canole, and Darlene Check. Speaking of Darlene Check, her affiliation with the Hillsong Church in Australia was proof that the 1990s modern worship was now international. And in 1996, Hillsong released one of the best-selling worship albums of all time with Shout to the Lord. It featured the song of the same title that has been covered over 20 times and has been sung for the President of the United States and the Pope.

Meanwhile, all around the world, churches were giving birth to their own unique style of modern worship during the 90s. One of the most successful was a band from Littlehampton, England, called The Cutting Edge. This little church band would continue to grow bigger by the day and eventually started to release cassette tapes, which contained songs such as Did You Feel the Mountains Tremble and I Could Sing of Your Love Forever. Well, the band would eventually leave the church venue and start playing an innovative form of rock-based worship in big city arenas under a new name, Delirious. And the one who wrote it all, around the same time as Delirious was getting started, another modern worship revolution was taking place in Texas. Started by Louis Giglio and Jeff Lewis in 1997, the Passion Conferences became known for their one-day gatherings each year. And eventually, the conferences grew so popular, they began touring internationally. Well, over the years, Passion has given us some of the most well-known modern worship artists we know today, including Chris Tomlin, David Crowder, Charlie Hall, Tim Hughes, and many more. Passion also helped popularize the career of British artist Matt Redman, author of some of the most well-known modern worship songs of all time, including The Heart of Worship. Well, from 1999, here's that song that sums up what worship should be, regardless of style or decade. It's The Heart of Worship on Christian Music Rewind. When the

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We're heading back to 1999 this week on the Retro Top 3 Countdown. And while the peer-to-peer file-sharing website Napster was still first launching, these were the three biggest hits on the Christian charts, starting with the folky alternative band Cademan's Call. Here at number 3 in 1999, it's There You Go on Christian Music Rewind's Retro Top 3 Countdown.

0: Stephen Curtis Chapman giving us a taste of his long-awaited new album, Speechless, this week in 1999. That title track sits at number 2 on our Christian Music Rewind Retro Top 3 Countdown. But hey, at number 1, it's an unexpected chart topper from what was then known as modern rock band Plum. Now here's Tiffany Arbuckle Lee getting inside the music on God-Shaped Hole.
1: As most people know, my music is more music, and I'm a Christian, but the music isn't Christianese, and that I don't use God's name in songwriting a terrible lot. For one reason alone is that I think putting it in a song intentionally to sell records and leaving it out intentionally to sell records are both equally wrong, and I don't market Jesus Christ. That's disgusting to me. And so I didn't intentionally leave his name out. I was just writing songs that just happened to not have the name Lord or Savior or God or Jesus in them. And the label at the time, it said, you know, we're going to have to shelf this until we have a song on the record that has God's name in it, because we've gotten a lot of heat for your previous record not really having that in it. And so that didn't sit well with me, because I didn't really feel comfortable putting a song on the record with God's name in it just for the sake of having his name in it, in order for the record to sell better. It was kind of uncomfortable for me. And Wayne Kirkpatrick actually wrote the lyrics of God-Shaped Hole inspired out of a conversation C.S. Lewis had with someone about basically a vacuum within all of us that we try to fill with everything but God, and God is the only thing that will satisfy. And theologically, it's a very well-written song. It's a beautiful story. And anyways, the label loved it, and he pitched it. And they said, here, you're going to record this. They said, but you need to change some of the music so that it, you know, melodically is more catchy. And so Wayne Kirkpatrick wrote most of that song, and I just made some changes, and they put it on the album, and suddenly that became, ironically, the number one song.
0: Number one this week in 1999, it's Plum with God-Shaped Hole on the Christian Music Rewind Retro Top 3 Countdown.

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0: This is Christian Music Rewind, playing the biggest hits in classic Christian music. You know, 1986 was a year of regrouping of sorts for Petra. At the peak of their success, frontman Greg X. Volz left the band, and the future was uncertain whether Petra would even continue. But over time, new lead singer John Schlitt would make people forget there was ever a Petra before him. Here's John taking a look back at the mid-80s transition of Petra.
1: Well, for me, it was, fresh and new. For the guys, they probably weren't looking forward to it because they had a pretty exciting thing going on with Greg. But when Greg left and they decided they wanted to go for a heavier rock feel, when they found me, they said, "Oh, this guy could do it." And then they found John and Dino as far as producers, and I think that was straight from God. I think the combination of John and Dino working with me and my vocals and with the guys and their sounds was exactly what I think Petra was looking for at the time.
0: From the very first Petra album featuring John Schlitt on vocals, Back to the Street, it's a mega radio hit called Thankful Heart, a classic that lives on here at Christian Music Rewind.

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1: 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Hold Me Jesus by Rich Mullins. Thanks, Matt.

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But right now, it's an 80s classic from David Meese with You Can Go on Christian Music Rewind.

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1: 1992 was a breakthrough year for Newsboys. After three mostly unsuccessful albums, the band was looking for something different on their fourth project, Not Ashamed. And when you're looking for something different, there's no better person to turn to than Steve Taylor. Here's Steve's take on how the song and album Not Ashamed came to be.
2: One of the executives at Star Song Records, who was a friend, said, you know, I'm working with this Australian band, and they're very enthusiastic, but they just need some help, particularly in lyrics. And so he sent me a song called I'm Not Ashamed, and I liked the song a lot. And when it came to the chorus, even though I agree with them that they really need help with lyrics, the chorus was, I'm not ashamed to speak the name of Jesus Christ. And it hit me at a really good time, and it was just so refreshing to hear this song with this message right up and front clear, I'm not ashamed to speak the name of Jesus Christ. And so I was intrigued and met with the band, and ended up getting along with Peter and the other guys really well, and came up with an idea of, hey, why don't you let me produce this song as well as write the lyrics for you, and then let's show it to the label and see what they think. And the label liked it and gave us the go-ahead to make the whole record. And so that was where the Newsboys connection started.
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Christian Music Rewind and Third Day's 1997 number one hit, Who I Am. You know, Third Day has always leaned a little bit southern, but lead singer Mac Powell went completely country just a few years ago with his first solo album. 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

0: Hey, one thing today from Craig Rochelle. If something's big enough to worry about, hey, it's big enough to pray about. Prayer is simply communicating with God. That's it. When you talk, God listens. Scripture makes it clear that there's no right way to pray. It's not the words that matter to God as much as what's in our hearts. So whatever you're holding on to today, give it to God in prayer.
1: Do you have a list of regrets? This longer than it's ever been.

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0: Hey, a note for fathers and sons today. You know, as dads, we often think about big moments we want to share with our sons, rites of passage we want them to experience and help them understand, you know, what it means to be a man. And as important as these rites of passage and rituals can be, much of the work of teaching our sons to be men happens in the ordinary, small moments of life. And it's in those moments that you have the chance to empower your son in ways that he really needs. Think about letting him share in experiences. You know, sons want to be where their dads are, and he may want to be with you while you, you know, mow the lawn or help a friend move or just get up, go fishing or do anything together. When sons are younger, you know, they often get left out of those kinds of experiences. As they grow up, look for opportunities to ask your son to join you. Knowing you want him to be with you will speak to his heart. Not only will he know you want him around, he'll know you see him as more than just the little boy he used to be. Now, also, anyone who owns a house has an endless to-do list of jobs that need to be done. And even though these home repairs might happen more quickly when you do them on your own, invite your son to help in any way he can. You know, there are few things that thrill a boy more easily than the chance to use a power tool while working alongside dad. Working alongside you not only teaches your son the value of work, but also shows that you trust him with important jobs around your home. One more thing, dads. I once read that every man's mission is to serve and to sacrifice. You can empower your son to do this by being an example of it every day. It might mean something as simple as holding open doors for others, or maybe by doing some chore that you or your wife really hates. As your sons observe the ways you put others' needs ahead of our own, they will feel inspired to try to do that themselves. So make sure you let them know you see their efforts.
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2: 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Mm-hmm. And we'd like to change that by bragging on dad in advance of Father's Day.
3: Hey, that's my dad.
2: Yeah.
3: You can share your story. I love it so much. And we'd love to be able to give him all kinds of fun things just to show him how much he's loved. Now, this is the great thing. You can call him, be able to brag on him, or you can also leave a message for us sharing your story. 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
1: Hey, Joshua 1:9 says, "Have I not commanded you, be strong and courageous? Do not be afraid. Do not be discouraged. For the Lord your God will be with you wherever you go." You know, in moments of uncertainty, draw strength from the assurance that God is with you. Be courageous, for his presence goes before you, guiding your steps. Trust in his commands today. Find confidence in your journey ahead.

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3: 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In every single detail, you're faithful every time.

0: I'll admit it. I am not the best when it comes to making decisions, especially tough ones. I always I don't want to make the wrong decision. Maybe you're the same way. Found this list of signs that you're making a bad decision. Are you avoiding input from people you respect? Are you consulting the Word of God? Have you prayed for God's leading? Is it building you up spiritually? Is it undermining your integrity? Is it leading you to temptation? Six things to think about maybe around the decisions that you have to make today. And maybe it's just one of those that should be a red flag for you.
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1: Hey, that sounds good to me.
0: All around the world. Music that fuels the compassion it takes to keep going. With faith, family, fun on the House FM.

Hey, just one thing to think about today. A year from now, you want to be able to say, it was scary, but I decided to trust God, step out in faith, and it was worth it.

0: When life hits you with disappointment, the instinct is often to pull back, hide the pain, keep it to yourself, and try to deal with it alone. But, you know, that's the worst thing you can do. The truth is, you need people, especially in hard times. God didn't design us to walk through pain by ourselves. Genesis 2:18 says, "It isn't good for man to be alone. We were made for community." Job 6:14 in the Message says, "When desperate people give up on God Almighty, their friends at least should stick with them." So when you're struggling and your faith feels shaky, that's when you need friends who will say, "It's okay, we'll believe for you. We'll trust God with you." Galatians 6:2 says, "By helping each other with your troubles, you truly obey the law of Christ." That law? Love your neighbor as yourself. So let others in. Let them help carry the load. God's with you, and he often shows up through the people around you. Wake up with
1: Kevin and Amy. You have to learn how to communicate with your kids. This dad, he's doing just that. He decided it was time to wake the kids up, but it was cleaning day, so he got like a little beatbox thing that he put in their room. He's got himself a little squirt bottle. And he's got all three kids that he's trying to wake up, and he's singing them, I don't know, a little wake-up song.

0: Okay, okay, okay. 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
1: That's a little strong.
0: As you will with
1: strong.
0: Your kids from time to time. 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
1: I am who you say I am.
0: Faith, family, fun. 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

share this thought from Craig Rochelle with you. He says, a waiting season is never a wasted season. I don't know what you're waiting on, but rest assured, God hears the cries of your heart. He's big enough to oversee the whole world and loving enough to care about you. He would rather have you cry out to him with your doubts than walk away from him with your pain. Don't let the devil use your pain to drive you away from God.

Allow God to use your pain to draw you closer into a relationship with Him. We may enjoy God on the mountaintops, but we get to know Him intimately in the valleys.

0: quick thought from the book Experiencing God. When you pray, anticipate the activity of God in answer to your prayer. Here's what happens if you pray and then forget about what you asked. Unusual things may occur throughout the day, but you view them as distractions and try to ignore or get rid of them. You failed to connect them with what you just prayed. So watch closely for what happens after you pray. Prepare to make adjustments to what God is doing. Expect God to answer your prayers, but stick around for the answer. His timing is always right and best.
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0: Hey, if you're going to be flying yet this summer, a heads up, travel is back. People are traveling more than ever, according to the airlines. So be aware of things when you're getting ready to travel by air this summer. And I can tell you, as somebody that does travel quite a bit to see family, that yes, it is very true. And these tips that I found at CNN.com, I've experienced most of these personally and can vouch for them. Hey, if you are traveling during the day, travel as early as you can, because the later your flight, the more likely a delay is going to bump you back and maybe even get your flight canceled if it's one at night. That really does happen. So travel early if you can, and avoid peak travel days. Mondays and Fridays are very, very busy with the business folks. So, hey, try and go on a Tuesday maybe. It'll be a lot less busy, and it'll be cheaper too. If you're going for something important like a wedding or an event, hey, maybe go a day early just to be safe, because as you've probably seen and read, things happen and you don't want to miss it. Always make sure you've downloaded the app for your particular airline. That way, all of your information is right there on your phone. And if you do get delayed or canceled, you can find out that information very quickly. If your flight does get canceled or delayed, avoid the customer service line. It is so long and slow inside the airport. You can take care of everything right on your phone by making a quick call to the airline. Dress for the journey, not the destination. Make sure you are dressed to fly on that plane. And hey, speaking of your luggage, if you don't have to check it, don't. Just get a carry-on. That'll work, and that will make your day and your experience a lot easier.
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1: Hey, today, go ahead, do the right thing, no matter what. 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Do what you know to do and trust God with the rest.

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For Moore and Norman, it's 94.3. Yukon and El Reno are tuned into 88.5. And for Edmond and North Oklahoma City, it's 100.1. No matter where you are in the OKC Metro, you've got the House FM. Oh, Lord,

0: The world is hurting right now. It's no secret. And hurting in so many different ways. And, you know, some days it feels like the brokenness around us is so overwhelming that peace and healing are just impossible. You know, it's in these moments that we can remember God is in the business of making divine exchanges. He always has been. It doesn't always make sense in the natural. God is faithful to walk with us in our sorrow, our weariness, our mourning, and he exchanges them for his peace, his strength, his rest. It takes faith and trust on our part, but God's goodness always comes through.
1: Don't let your doubts stop your prayers. The other day, I was invited to pray in front of a university volleyball match right before it started. I was nervous, but I gave a heartfelt prayer. And at the very end, I get amped up and I'm praying for the players and I'm saying, God, just help them compete with purpose in Jesus' name. Amen. And I didn't even know where that came from, but the crowd goes wild and I'm getting fist bumps from all the Northwestern players. And then the coach thanked me and said it was the best pregame prayer they've ever had. That was not me. That was God. When God gives you a chance to take a step of faith, including just praying, there's a reason. So what if you prayed this now by yourself? Hey God, give me the chances to pray for others and with others, knowing that you'll do things with it that I couldn't ever imagine.

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1: Hey, just one thing for you today. 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Yeah. 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Yeah.

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1: Do you ever feel overwhelmed when you open your Bible? Especially when you're just worn out? Yeah, I've been there too. Sometimes we come to God desperate for instant answers, but what He gives us is so much richer. His Word doesn't just help us in the moment, it plants wisdom for the future. Isaiah 55 talks about God's Word being like rain that waters the earth, bringing life now and producing seed for what's ahead. For the Israelites who depended on rain to survive, that image hit deep. Rain meant survival today and a harvest tomorrow. God's Word does the same for us. It refreshes us today, and it prepares us for whatever's coming, even the things we can't see yet. So, if you're tired or uncertain, open your Bible anyway. Start small, just a verse or two. Let it soak in. Because when we store Scripture in our hearts, we're letting God get us ready for today, for one day, for every day.
2: Hi, it's Kevin and Amy at the House FM. We think attitude is so important to our Christian walk. And that's why we start every hour of the show with an encouraging thought, with something to build on during your day.
3: Yeah, begin each hour with a shift in perspective. 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

0: Hey, one of my favorite verses, Psalm 19:14. It says, "Let the words of my mouth and the meditation of my heart be acceptable in your sight, O Lord, my rock and my redeemer." You know, these words are an invitation. Just take a moment. Really think about what's going on inside of you. It's like a journey into the depths of our own minds where our thoughts become real and our words actually mean something. It's kind of like realizing that what we think and say holds weight. It does. You know, this verse, such a great reminder to remember that what we say matters and should be pleasing to God. So hold on to this truth. Hold it close to you today.
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0: You know, sometimes we say the right things, but we don't do them. 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
3: 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He goes to it. And then I was thinking about how, like, we all want to live great stories. Chances are you do. But every great story that I've ever been a part of, and I've been part of some really good ones, has always started with awkwardness or pain. Something that I wouldn't have chosen to go with. And I was thinking about every great story, every great novel, every great movie. The hero or the protagonist basically has to say, yes, I'll go in through the pain, through the struggle. It may start awkward. I'll do what it takes.
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0: Hey, one thing today, especially if life is pretty dark for you right now, I want you to know that in the darkest, God is nearest. Whew. It's sometimes where he does his best work. The light is breaking through. The darkness has not, cannot, and will not overcome the light.
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1: Hey, it's Kevin and Amy at the House FM. So many things that our dads do go unseen or unnoticed. Mm-hmm. And we'd like to change that by bragging on dad in advance of Father's Day.
2: Hey, that's my dad.
1: Yeah.
2: You can share your story. I love it so much. And we'd love to be able to give him all kinds of fun things just to show him how much he's loved. Now, this is the great thing. You can call him, be able to brag on him, or you can also leave a message for us sharing your story. 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

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It is good that one should wait quietly for the salvation of the Lord. You know, waiting patiently on the Lord, putting our hope in Him, even in the midst of challenges and trials, we can find strength and comfort, knowing that God is faithful and He's working all things together for our good. So let's trust in His timing today, knowing that He will never fail us and His plans for us are always perfect.

0: 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You know, Jesus didn't say, come to me, all you who are crushing it, living your best life, and I will give you rest. He said, come to me, all who are weary, and I will give you rest. If you're discouraged, tired, or weary, don't worry. That's exactly how Jesus expected you to come to him.
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0: Hey, quick reminder today, success isn't a fruit of the spirit. 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Those are the fruits.
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0: You know, as a dad who's raised five kids and now has the benefit of quite a bit of hindsight, came across five subtle lies that we sometimes tell our kids about happiness. You know, first we act like other people control our happiness, but you know, happiness grows when we choose kindness, even when others aren't kind to us. Second, we can unintentionally teach that money brings happiness. Money is a useful tool, but generous people are often the happiest people. Third, we treat happiness like it's optional. Yet, one of the best ways to flourish is to practice gratitude and count your blessings. Fourth, we tell kids that happiness is something they'll find someday in the right job, relationship, or circumstance, but happiness is often found in serving others. And finally, we act like happiness comes from getting more stuff. The truth is, contentment is a much better path to joy than constantly wanting more. Maybe the lessons our kids need most are kindness, generosity, gratitude, service, and contentment. Those five qualities won't guarantee a perfect life, but they can help build a happier life. Wake up with
1: Kevin and Amy. Imagine just for a moment if the hard thing that you're going through, you wouldn't think of it like, I just want to get through this and onto the other side of it. Instead, maybe have the mindset of, I know whatever's going on right now, it's not going to be wasted. This is Priscilla Shire.
2: You feel like everything that God has been putting you through has been unnecessary and fruitless, and why in the world would God have allowed me to go through all this? This is not connected to anything purposeful or meaningful. You need to know you serve a God who loves you. He already knows what's coming, and there is nothing that is wasted. All of it is training so that your natural reflexes will be able to put you in a position of victory.
1: Oh. Yes.
3: You know, no matter how long you've been walking with Jesus, and despite the fact that you already know this, I just think it's always good to be reminded that God can see things that you can't see. God knows things mm-hmm. that you can't possibly know.
1: Yes.
3: He's got this.

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1: I appreciate that so much.
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1: I will never turn it off.
3: I got rain throughout every season.

0: afraid.
1: Hey, let me encourage you with Philippians 4:4. It's encouraging us to rejoice always. You know what the verse I'm talking about? Rejoice in the Lord always. I'll say it again, rejoice. Yeah, that verse reminds us that regardless of our circumstances, we can find joy in our relationship with the Lord. Even in the midst of challenges, uncertainties, and trials, we can choose to rejoice in the goodness of God and His faithfulness to us. So take a moment, lift your heart to God in gratitude and praise, knowing that our joy is found in Him. So let's rejoice today in His presence, His promises, and His perfect peace that surpasses all understanding.

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0: parents, I want to share this prayer with you for times when maybe you're frustrated with your child. Lord, let me not react in this moment in the blindness of my own emotion. Rather, give me, a fellow sinner, wisdom to respond with a grace that would shepherd my child's heart toward your mercies, so equipping them for the hard work of their own life ahead.
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2: I am feeling good. I just lost 17 pounds. Yeah. I gained it back, but thank you. And 5 of it was because I shaved my legs, so. But you know what? I think our society lies to us about how we're supposed to look, don't you? My mom and I were on diets my whole youth. We were always like on Weight Watchers. Now, I'm doing Weight Watchers now. I really am. But you know what? They weigh you now by the 10th of a pound. I go naked and I don't wear hair gel. So I went in there and got up for the weigh-in and they said, you know, you'll weigh less if you take off your fanny pack. And I wasn't wearing a fanny pack. So I was like...
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0: the Lord put me here, and, you know, it's His work that I do. 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
4: It's not that you spend all of your time. You spend time initially setting them up to getting them used to doing things without a screen, and then you're home free, right? Because now you don't have to keep monitoring that screen. Your goal is to be able to get your kids to fall in love with real life. The screens are going to be there forever.
2: Well, technology is a big topic for parents these days. How much is too much? We have some practical advice for navigating kids and screens today for you on Focus on the Family with Jim Daly.
5: You know, John, technology in my mind is rather neutral, but abuse of it, addiction to it, those kinds of things are where we get into trouble. And certainly kids with screen time is a big problem. We were raising our boys right when screens were taken off in the early 2000s. Mm-hmm. And man, Jean did a fabulous job. If I gave a report card to the two of us, she got the A and I probably got a C in terms of monitoring and making sure that, you know, they weren't overindulging. I would say on the phones, we both did that really well. I think they were 17 and 15 mm-hmm. before they got smartphones. Mm-hmm. And that was good. They just had the emergency flip phone for mm-hmm. a while. But this is a really important topic. And this is where parents will have a lot of pillow talk, because this is a great concern. And there are practical things that you can do, and being equipped with knowledge about what works, what doesn't work, and how to be the parent in the room. And we're going to talk about that with our guest today.
2: Mm-hmm. And she is passionate about this topic. Melanie Hempe is a former nurse and a mom of four adult children. Mm-hmm. She's experienced what she calls the good, the bad, and the ugly of screen times. And she's written a book called Kids' Brains and Screens, Empowering Kids to Overcome Screen Addiction. Mm-hmm. And we'll encourage you to check that out.
5: Melanie, welcome to Focus on the Family. It's good to have you.
4: Thank you for having me.
5: Now, I know this from our, you know, prep and all, but you were a labor delivery nurse. Yes. Man, that prepared you for this, for screen time.
4: Not really. Not at all.
5: I mean, but it's so funny. What a stressful environment, though, to come along and, I mean, all the things that you did to help moms moms, first-time moms, fifth-time moms, whatever it would have been.
4: A lot of education.
5: Yeah. How many years did you do that?
4: Oh, quite a few.
5: That's great, though. Let me ask you that question in the beginning. What got you into this screen teaching situation?
4: Wasn't by choice.
5: Yeah. What happened?
4: It was by necessity. So our oldest, we have four, and our oldest son was addicted to video games right under our nose, and we had no idea what was happening. And being a nurse, I was very shocked at myself for not recognizing the signs. And I'll just briefly tell you, when he was little, you know, he just loved video games, right? And we thought he was so smart. I remember in his little footy pajamas, you know, clicking on the screen, and we just thought he was so smart. And then by middle school, he started dropping out of his sports and his extracurricular activities. And my husband and I were like, wait a minute, is this normal for a child to want to be on a video game for hours and hours a day? By the time he got into high school, things started getting worse. And my friend said, well, at least you know where he is and he's not getting in trouble. And I'm like, well, there's still something. I had that gut feeling that something was wrong, but there were a lot of problems in our home because of it. Adam was a good kid. He had straight A's. And isn't it interesting how we we assess our parenting based off our kids' grades.
5: Yeah.
4: Because we thought we were doing a good job.
5: Yeah.
4: Right?
5: We don't need to pay too much attention.
4: We don't
5: have
4: to worry about this thing because he has straight A's. Anyway, I was the game cop mom. Hated that job. Do you know what this is?
5: Yeah.
4: They tell you, they never tell you about, where, you know, I'm constantly setting the kitchen timer, Adam, get off. And it was always, Mom, 5 more minutes. And it started really encroaching on our family time. And there were a lot of conflicts in our home because of it, even to the point where even at Christmas, you know, he wouldn't even want to come up and open presents. He was in the middle of his Call of Duty or whatever game he was playing. So it got really bad in ninth grade when they handed him a laptop. And that's when we lost control over his time, because now he was gaming all through the school day. Believe it or not, yes, this is what kids are doing. That's a whole nother podcast. But we lost the ability to help him manage the time.
5: Yeah. Let me ask you, and we're going to unroll that whole story, but the developing brain. I mean, you have an RN background.
4: Yes.
5: What's going on with the brain, especially in the early years, and how does gaming impact that development?
4: Well, I didn't know anything about that until we picked Adam up from college, and he looked terrible. And let me just tell you, from my nursing brain kicked into gear. We put him in the car, and I'm like, something is wrong with him. He said, Mom, and I had to ask that question that no parent wants to ask their kid, Adam, are you on drugs?
5: Right.
4: And he said, no, Mom, that video game did something to me. I've been in my bed for a week. I haven't gone to classes. By the way, I'm dropping out. And so I came home, and to answer your question, I had to dive into what addiction does to a kid's brain, because what I saw in my son was a chemical addiction. This wasn't just a regular process looking thing. It was unbelievable what happened to him physically, emotionally, mentally, all that. So what happens in the brain, and if you know about child development, the development happens from the back to the front, from the cerebellum to the frontal cortex, right? And that limbic area is in the middle. And it's very active during, especially childhood. And so what happens with gaming, there is a lot of dopamine that's stimulated from screens, and that limbic area gets overly stimulated. So we know it takes 25 years for this development to occur all the way to the frontal cortex is kind of developed, and that myelin is there. You're familiar with what that is to get everything all mature. But what happens with addiction and what happens with dopamine, whether it's dopamine from cocaine, whether it's dopamine from a video game, from watching porn, from gambling, it's still the same
5: effect.
4: Dopamine.
5: Yeah.
4: It's the same dopamine. Cocaine just blocks the dopamine receptors. So now your brain thinks you got to make more dopamine. You're still getting high on your own supply. So when your child is playing a video game, that dopamine is being triggered. It's the same dopamine as any drug. And this is why they get addicted. It is a reward pathway dysfunction, if you will. So as a parent, we're out there thinking, well, surely they would never make something that would hurt my kid.
5: And as you're parenting Adam, and again, he's a, you know, a metaphor for everybody's situation, whether it's an Adam or a Trent or a Troy.
4: Right.
5: You know, with our boys too, and girls too have
4: girls
5: these
4: social
5: addictions
4: media, the same
5: as
4: thing.
5: Well.
4: Yeah.
5: But in that context, what are the things that a parent should be looking for early on? And we're going to talk about timing, and you know, some gaming is probably okay, but it can't become the thing.
4: Well, it depends on what they're playing. And so when you're talking about what to look for, what we have discovered through the science, and when I'm talking about the medical science around all this, there are certain screen applications that are very different from others. So, for example, if your child is on an Excel spreadsheet and writing essays for school, they're probably not going to get addicted to that, right? I've never had a parent come in and say, my kid's addicted to typing essays. That's never happened. What happens on a video game is, though, that's very, very different. It's a completely different thing. We call that a toxic screen. And toxic screens are video games, social media, and pornography. Those are the toxic screens that we refer to.
5: Yeah.
4: And parents have to understand that difference. They have to understand this is not Pac-Man. The screens today are very different.
5: Yeah.
4: From what you grew up with, right? So it's really hard to parent that, because it's like, well, I thought Pac-Man was okay and they could play as long as we monitor the time. Moderation doesn't work for toxic screens. Just like you can't just you just can't do a little bit of porn and be okay. You can't just do a little bit of gambling and be okay. You can't. The way that your brain is set up, the best way to get your child addicted to a screen is, I hate to say, by giving them a little bit of time on a regular basis. That's how an addiction forms. Does that make sense?
5: Yeah.
4: And this is medical information. And this is my passion, is to get parents this information so they can understand, and then they can make their decisions based off of some science instead of off of some cultural opinion that changes, right?
5: Or just parenting laziness. Yeah. You know, because we're all busy.
4: Right.
5: And you just don't pay attention. Junior's making good grades. I think he's okay. To your point, you have three other children. Yeah. Adam, I think, is your oldest, correct?
4: Yes, he's our oldest.
5: So he was in that, you know, the early modality of we all don't know what we're doing.
4: We didn't know what we were doing.
5: What has changed with the younger kids? How have you approached this differently?
4: So with the younger kids, you know, they saw what happened to their big brother. So it was kind of like, okay, guys, we're not doing this again, right? This gaming thing, we're not doing this. And I'll never forget the day that I had a big whiteboard, and I wrote down probably 20 or 30 life skills. And I looked at the little boys and I said, okay, you're going to need to learn how to do all these life skills before you ever get a video game. And one of them said, but Mom, I'm going to be 18. And I said, you know what? You probably will be.
5: That's a good plan.
4: That's
5: funny. And I'm so curious for the parents who feel like they're in the wrestling match right now, like you're describing. How can moms and dads reel in their children's screen habits? And on top of that, how can they reverse some of the effects of excessive screen use?
4: Well, you can get it back, and that's our focus over here at Screen Strong, is to prevent and to reverse screen addiction.
5: And how do we go about doing
4: that? So it's not that hard.
5: Okay.
4: In fact, it is so much easier.
5: Do I sound desperate?
4: You sound a little desperate, but it's so much easier to raise a child who's not addicted to screens than it is to raise that one who is addicted, right? And the way that you solve any addiction problem, it starts with access. You can try all the other things. You can do all the fancy diets around your food problems, and you can do whatever. But from a medical viewpoint, you start with access. And that means that you have to remove the access of the thing that's causing the addiction. This is why, again, moderation doesn't work for some things. For highly addictive things, moderation doesn't work. So you take it away. And believe it or not, there's a little pushback in the beginning. But this is what I get so excited about. The life that you live, once you do that, is so much easier. You have all these myths in your head, and you think, my kids are going to hate me, and they're going to be left out, and all these things are going to happen. None of that stuff is true.
5: Yeah.
4: It's not true. You chose a different path, because there's two paths. You get to do the cultural or the countercultural. You choose the countercultural path. It is so much easier. We never argue with the younger boys about screen time. We never had fights. I feel so bad for Adam, because he remembers his childhood full of conflict and arguments. And the little boys and my daughter, that's not what they remember. It's very different. It's very, very easy. And, you know, we have a whole 30-day reset that we do.
5: And again, it's not having access.
4: You have to do that. You have to start with access. And so, yes, you can't do, well, I've got the best parental control that's going to help me. I'm sorry. I hate to tell you, that is not going to work.
5: Yeah.
4: And I think that most parents figure that out, right? They figure it out. They're like, dang, we tried this. And now we're back to, and it's worse than it was before. Because the way the cycle is, it's access, and then it's the dopamine kicks in, and then the attachment issue starts, you're detached. And then what happens after that is they get anxiety, and the anxiety causes the craving, and they're back to their access. Mm. And so you have to stop the cycle at the access.
5: Yeah.
6: Well, that's Melanie Hempe, and she's our guest today on Focus on the Family with Jim Daly. And we're talking about a tender subject for a lot of families, but she's offering a pathway for hope. And we're going to encourage you to get a copy of her book called Kids, Brains, and Screens. 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
5: I want to ask you, I mean, again, I'm hearing the no access.
4: Yeah.
5: And for the parents that have already, they're in it.
4: Yeah.
5: Their kids, let's say they're 12, 13, they've been gaming since they are 8 or 9. Describe that battle and what that looks like and how you unwind that as the parent calmly.
4: Yeah. Yeah.
5: And I mean, just really practical stuff here.
4: Okay.
5: Versus the never get on the bus strategy for your 6-year-old.
4: Yeah.
5: We're not going to get there. Yeah. And that's not going to be part of what we do. I mean, let me give you a little background from our home back when the kids were younger, the boys. Mm-hmm. We went to the kind of zero screen. We didn't even have television.
4: Mm-hmm.
5: I mean, that was hard for a Bronco fan.
4: Mm-hmm.
5: But I remember having to go to friends' houses to watch. But Gene just was very good about, there's other things our boys can do at 8, 9, 10, 11. And we just didn't have even television in the house. And they did. They did Legos and erector sets, and they played in the basement. We had lots of marble stuff, you know, the marble game, and you connect all that. It was all really good. But I would say, you know, once we brought screens back in, they were probably like 12, 13, and then gaming was a little more on, and, you know, that's been an issue for us. So speak to those two environments again. I know we've touched on it, but for the parent that's going, I don't know that the battle would be worth the, the result.
4: Well, it's a trade. All right. So just you got to know that, that you're trading, and it's all about time and how your kids are going to spend their time. And if you understand about the brain development, you understand all these things that have to happen while they're little, because you can't go do your childhood when you're 30. Okay. Right. You have to do these things when you're little. And I think that's a big mismatch. And that's what we do in our material. We really explain that to kids and to parents about what has to happen. So that's the first thing. So you have to weigh that. Now, we're not saying that, you know, all screens are bad forever and ever, but the addictive screens are the toxic screens. So that's the video games, the social media, the pornography. Those are the things you want to pull away. If you want to go watch a baseball game or football game with your family and a family movie night or anything like that, that's not the same thing. But when you take it away, first of all, no is like the best word in the human language here. You know, you have to use a coach's mentality. And this is how we coach parents, and this works really well. You have to take off this parenting hat. And for a mom, it's going to be that emotional, oh, I don't want my kids to hate me, and they're going to hate me, and I'm not going to be the whatever. You have to take that off, and you have to put your coach's hat on. Your team is losing. What does a coach do? You're in the middle of a losing season. What do they do? They have to redo their game plan, and they have to go back to the basics. And your team will follow you. Your kids will, and they will be actually very happy and amazed that mom and dad care enough about me to do this.
5: Wow.
4: Because you're going to have to spend more time with your kids initially. That's just initially, because you're training them to do all that downtime activity without a screen, and they get brilliant.
5: You mentioned Adam and the Christmas story. I want to come back to that because you said it quickly, and I just want to unpack it a little bit. What was going on, and looking back, what were some of the warning signs? I mean, that
4: well,
5: you saw.
4: Well, that was a warning sign.
5: Yeah. And describe it again, but let's just go slower so people can catch
4: it. Sure. So one of the warning signs that I missed is that your children start to pull away from your family, and that means from family traditions and activities, and they would rather choose to be on their screen with their screen family, right, with all those players, than with you. And so at Christmas, more than once, we would be upstairs, we would have all of our traditions, and Adam would be gone. And he was in the basement playing video games. And one year I had to go down there, and I literally put Christmas lights on his computer. Like, what was I thinking? Right. Like, where? Like, I look back, and I feel like I really missed it. And this is why I want so badly for parents to hear this message. I knew something was wrong. There's something wrong when your kids don't want to come hang out with you. Okay. Yeah. That's just not normal. And he kept choosing his game over us. And at that point in his life, he would have said that his game was way more important than his family.
5: Yeah.
4: And that's a huge warning sign. But there were a lot of little ones that led up to that. You know, kids start playing more over time. They start dropping out of other activities. And a lot of times parents think, oh, well, they're just going to be a streamer one day, or they're going to make money doing this one day. No, no, no, no. That's not going to happen. It's, you know, I'm going to make money with my addiction one day. That's not really.
5: Yeah, it's called a drug dealer.
4: It's a, yes. And I felt like a drug dealer.
5: Melanie, I want to walk through age and stage a little bit. So if your children, let's say they're single digits, they've got their tablets, you know, how many kids do we see on airplanes?
4: Bad idea.
5: And, you know, but you're in the, let's say, 8-9 range, 7-8-9-year-old range. I mean, again, though, the some screen, you said the non-toxic screen time on an airplane, there's a great example. You want to show them Adventures in Odyssey,
4: right?
5: Or something that's wholesome, perhaps.
4: Right.
5: You're saying generally that's okay. Is that a place where you still time out? Like after you do an hour or two?
4: No, it's not even an hour. It's not even an hour. And the best practice is for it to be co-viewed with you.
5: Yeah.
4: Co-viewed with mom sitting down, watching something. Probably about 20 minutes is the better limit
5: for your child's brain development. And then move that up then if you're at the 10, 11, 12 age group. They probably have homework assignments now that they got to go online on the computer. They got to look up Aztec history yes. or something like that.
4: And you have to have that in a CoView situation as well, because we know what happens when kids are left to do their homework alone. They do about 15 minutes of homework and then they're off playing their video game and checking their social media. It's very, very distracting. So what we recommend in the kitchen, have a place set up in your home where you can maybe be working on dinner, but you can see the back of their head and the front of their screen. You just have to coach them.
5: Yeah.
4: And we're not coaching them. We are throwing this stuff out to our kids and then we're saying, well, why are they getting addicted? And why are they not getting their homework done? By the way, they'll get their homework done so fast as if mom is sitting there watching
5: well, it's
4: them
5: so true.
4: Do it.
5: But again, one of the difficulties for the parents, and you're right, you had to figure this out yeah. yourself, but you are a working mom, right? Okay. As
4: well,
5: an RN?
4: Yeah, no, at the time I wasn't.
5: So you stopped
4: I
5: that.
4: I had four children I was raising. I had to realize that I had to get this figured out. And like with our first one, we kind of messed it up with the, but it was, I had to spend a lot more time with our kids, and I'm not gonna, you know.
5: So it's T-I-M-E. You got to spend time with them.
4: Yeah.
5: I mean,
4: they love it. Well, you know what? The thing about it is, it's not that you spend all of your time. You spend time initially setting them up to getting them used to doing things without a screen. And then you're home free.
5: Yeah.
4: Right? Because now you don't have to keep monitoring that screen. Yeah. Your goal is to be able to get your kids to fall in love with real life. The screens are going to be there forever.
5: I want to go back to the age thing again, because I think the average age now of a child getting a smartphone is about 8.
4: Really bad idea.
5: But in that context, the best advice I've heard is just stave that off as long as possible.
4: Well, and we believe in, really believe the science backs up 18.
5: Yeah, minors, look at that.
4: Minors should not have devices, period. Okay?
5: That sounds like, wow, really? Really?
4: Think about it.
5: Yeah, I know. When you think about it, it sounds right.
4: Minors should not have addictive devices. I mean, and you know, they say, okay, what about a GPS? Well, you know what? Our young boys learn how to read a map. And they got that part of their brain working. They'll have the rest of their life to have GPS. That's
5: right.
4: Fine. So we're talking about this window of opportunity. And when you're looking at high school, you're talking about 48 months.
5: Right.
4: Can you not do this for 48 months? Yes, you can.
5: Yeah.
4: And we told them early, guys, no smartphones till you're 18. So while they still...
5: You started early.
4: We
5: that's start, important.
4: We told them, no smartphones till you're 18. They got a flip phone. They got a few things. So,
5: yeah,
4: you know,
5: emergency
4: you could,
5: phone.
4: Emergency. Yeah, and that's all they needed. And so what ended up happening is they ended up developing all their social skills very differently than kids who depend on social media and gaming.
5: Wow.
4: They're like the leaders of the social thing in our area. Like, you know, they have stuff all the time.
5: Let's just move a little further down the road now. This is just practical for the parents. So now you're into the 13, 14, 15 year old category.
4: Yeah.
5: This becomes a little more difficult, I think. But you still, you're the parent, I get it.
4: Yeah.
5: But it is difficult.
4: Yeah, it is. But you know, when your kids understand this, when they understand the brain science, then you're on the same wavelength and they're understanding. That 15 and 16 and even 17 year old brain is worse. Like the things that they're looking up when they're 10 years old are very different from the things they're looking up when they're 15. I believe 16 is probably the peak of the worst time for a child to have a phone.
5: And from that perspective, the parent, that's where you need to tip in more.
4: Yeah.
5: Because of that.
4: Yeah.
5: But and the key there is developing the relationship with that later teen so that you can have those good,
4: stay in
5: healthy
4: that
5: discussions, right?
4: Yeah. And that's where the attachment comes in, because so often we allow our teenagers to become detached from us prematurely.
5: Right.
4: And so you think about it as a coaching relationship. We're not overprotecting our kids at all. In fact, by not giving them a phone, you are not overprotecting them. They're having to get in the real world and figure things out, right?
5: Yeah.
4: So you're thinking about this as a coach. And I think this helps a lot of parents, because they're like, oh, I can do that. I can be a coach. I'm not being a mean parent. I'm just being a coach.
5: Mm-hmm.
4: And your team desperately needs you. And you have to set the parameters. But a good coach is warm and caring, but they're also strict.
5: You also opened your home for in-person events. I think this is really good.
4: Yeah.
5: You know, make sure your children's friends are coming to your house.
4: Yes.
5: So
4: and the
5: you
4: way
5: can kind of keep
4: that,
5: an eye on things.
4: The way you do that is food.
5: Yeah.
4: Okay. So
5: food, a pool table, table tennis,
4: yeah, and
5: foosball,
4: we joke
5: pinball.
4: We had a trampoline in the backyard. We joked around that, you know, with Adam, we spent money on therapy. With the boys, we spent money at the grocery store, right? And so would you rather spend money at the grocery store? So they had, I told them at any time, for any reason, if they ever wanted kids to come over, I would buy the pizza. I would make the food. I would do the brownies. And, you know, I mean, that's where they come, right? Yeah. And even to this day, they still, their friends all come over. Miss Zimbi, can I come over for dinner? You know?
5: That's good.
4: Yeah,
5: that's so
4: it's
5: good.
4: Great. It's great.
5: What would be your final word for the parent? And let's keep it in the encouragement area. I mean, I hear what you're saying, but it can all be better.
4: Yes, and it's not as hard as you think.
5: Mm.
4: I think that we think it's going to be so hard to delay this. It is so much easier. Trust me, I've done it both ways. I've raised an addict, you know, a screen addict, and I've raised three kids that aren't. And I'm telling you, the pathway, you've got two pathways. You've got two choices. Yeah. You either go with the culture on this issue or you take a different path. And the different path is so much easier. It does help. I would encourage you to get some education around this, which is why I've taken all this brain science and I've put it in real simple terms so you can understand it. You can explain it to your wife, you can explain it to your husband, to your grandparents, right? To the grandparents, stop buying phones for my kids, right? And then you can explain it to your kids.
5: Yeah.
4: And you know, you're a coach. So you're at a team meeting and you're just telling your team. You don't want to coach for strikeouts.
5: Right.
4: Right?
5: Wow.
4: This is going to be so fun. And we're going to be camping in the backyard and we're going to be doing all these fun things together. That's what they want. Even your teenagers want you to spend time with them.
5: Yeah, this is so good. And I'm telling you, this is one of the biggest needs parents are expressing to us.
4: Biggest pain.
5: Is the screen issue. Yeah. And you
4: know, got the answers.
5: Yeah.
4: I figured it out.
5: This is so, so good. And thanks for being with us.
4: Thank you so much for having me.
5: All excitement.
4: Yeah, it's
5: so much fun. I would say you do have great training as an RN, though.
4: I didn't learn anything about screen addiction, though.
5: No, I know, but I'm talking about temperament. I mean, parents, there's a temperament to parenting. There's a take charge parent, but you don't want to take charge in such a way that doesn't allow your children to grow.
4: No, you don't.
5: But you do have a good command, like an RN.
4: Yes.
5: Hey, you're in the emergency room.
4: Right.
5: You know,
4: what are
5: somebody's
4: we gonna do?
5: Dying.
4: Yes. Yes.
5: Where's the doctor? I don't know. He's not here yet, but this is what we got to do.
4: That's right.
5: You do strike me as that person.
4: Well, and most people can see that in their coaching brain.
5: Yeah.
4: And they can transfer that over and be like, oh, you're right. If my team is losing, we're all in this together.
5: But what a good analogy, though, even like that, for screen addiction. It's an ER moment.
4: Yeah.
5: You know, you got to get your child
4: you
5: on
4: wanna,
5: the right stuff.
4: You want to prevent it.
5: Yeah.
4: Prevention is always better. And let me just say, when I was in middle school, and you might remember this. Remember the smoking, you know, problem? And they brought the lungs in, the jars, right?
5: The black lungs.
4: And they showed you the black lungs.
5: Yeah.
4: Well, this is like my black lung.
5: Yeah.
4: I'm like, I'm explaining to parents. Because I remember seeing that. Don't you remember? And it was
5: oh,
4: I went home and told all my mom, you know, her friends to stop smoking. Well, that's what we need. We can solve this issue. It doesn't have to be a battle. We can all get excited about learning the science and be like, okay, we were doing it wrong. Mm. We were smoking, and now we're not, because now we have the answer. And the answer is in science.
5: Yeah, and what was so amazing with that, then they showed you, you know, people that had stopped smoking. 30 days later, their lungs are pink. Your lungs come back.
4: You can.
5: But so can you.
4: Yes, and you can get your kids back, and you get in that relationship again with your kids.
5: Melanie, again, thanks for being here. Great energy. Appreciate it. And let me turn to the listener. If you want to strengthen your family's approach to screen time and technology use, I want to recommend you get a copy of Melanie's workbook, Kids, Brains, and Screens, Empowering Kids to Overcome Screen Addiction. I think half the audience should say, yes, I need that. It's full of illustrations and great insights into brain science and development. 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
1: It's very important that we don't do everything for our kids.
0: What?
1: Well, I know.
0: Kind of a mother.
1: So I thought that maybe we could use a little pep talk.
2: I need to have a quick conversation with the moms, the ones who do everything for their kids, not because you want to enable them, but because it's your love language. But now you thought that it would be like this big appreciated thing where you'd teach them love, but now you're literally in an abusive relationship with them because they just expect it and they want more, more, more.
1: Uh-huh.
2: And they're starting to like lose their manners about it a little bit. And listen, I'm not bashing them. I'm bashing me. I'm the one who created this. So now we need to talk about how we're going to pull back because it's summer. And if I go at this pace, I'm just going to...

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0: House FM. It's Kevin and Amy. Look, I know parents are good intentioned and we love our kids, but I still don't understand parents at times. I don't know if you saw this video of a child being lifted out of the backseat by a giraffe.
1: Oh, yeah.
0: And it was a family going through one of those open air nature parks.
1: Like a drive-through thing.
0: A drive-through in a convertible.
1: Uh-huh.
0: And they're feeding the animals, and the giraffe just dipped its big old long neck down and said, "This looks tasty." Picked a child up.
1: Oh, no.
0: By the scruff of its neck, or by the collar of its shirt.
1: Uh-huh.
0: And lifted it maybe 5 or 6 feet off the back of the back seat of the car.
1: Scared everybody to death. Now, the kid was okay.
0: The kid's fine.
1: Probably shaken up a little bit. It is interesting, though, isn't it, that we do this? Because I saw where the mom was kind of like putting the food in the toddler's hand, was like, and then taking the toddler's arm and kind of pushing it towards the giraffe, like, "Here, do it." And the kid was like trying to, "No." And then she was like, "No, yes." And but the truth, these animals are still wild.
0: They are. And I blame animated movies.
1: Oh, like Madagascar.
0: She sees the giraffe. She thinks Melman. Melman would never hurt my child.
1: He's a friendly giraffe. And you know, the truth is, though, it's a little unfair, right? It's unfair to the giraffe at this point. Because now I feel like kids everywhere are now going to be fearful of Melman. And healthy fear is okay. You know,
0: yeah,
1: maybe just a little bit of it.
0: Don't get crazy. I mean, it's just a giraffe. It's just a giraffe. Maybe not go through the park in a convertible. Maybe that's a lesson here. If there's a lesson, that's it. Maybe.

0: In case you forgot, there's a seat for you at their table every morning.
1: Yeah, and we want you to know that here at this radio station, while everybody is telling you what you should do, we're just here pointing to Jesus.
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0: House FM, it's Kevin and Amy. Azu, you're thinking about summer. I remember being at the pool. Did you ever want to be a lifeguard?
1: Oh, absolutely. I think there's a sweet spot for wanting to be a lifeguard. It was like 9th and 10th grade.
0: Yeah.
1: It was a dream job.
0: Right. You're like,
1: yes.
0: I would always have a tan.
1: If only.
0: I'd be sitting up on that throne.
1: Like I'm the boss of everybody.
0: Look at this whistle. I'm the boss of you. Stop running.
1: Yeah.

0: 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For the cost of one cup, you can power a whole day of music ministry.
1: Giving to something like this is worth it in the long run.
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1: A cool song from Bay Turner. It's Kevin and Amy. So glad you could hang out with us for a few minutes this morning here at the House FM. It's 77 degrees, very muggy outside this morning in the Oklahoma City Metro. Becoming sunny through the day with a high about 93, 73 in Wichita this morning. Gradual clearing, 93 for high today in Wichita.
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face this loneliness alone. Making well with my soul. I need a peace that only heaven knows.

0: listeners supported the House FM. It's Kevin and Amy. My daughter and son-in-law bought lunch.
1: Oh, wow.
0: Couple of days back, we're hanging out with them. They came home, went out to run some errands, came home with wings for everyone.
1: Okay, yeah.
0: I'm like, can I, what'd it cost? Can I help you? No, we got it. They bought lunch, Amy. I feel like this is significant. I feel like it's a turning point in our relationship.
1: This is a moment of change. I remember once hearing a pastor actually said this, if you want to spend time with your kids, pay. Pay for lunch, pay for dinner, pay for the meal. And I thought, I had never heard it put so bluntly, because I do have a family member that is very much is kind of like, once they're out of the house, they're grown. It has that kind of attitude. And I'm not saying, yes, they are out of the house. But I also reflect back on the time when my husband and I, when we were just getting started, we're broke. And so going out to eat was a very special thing, right? And so, we probably wouldn't have gone out to eat if we didn't know that we were being treated for it. And then for us to pay for it.
0: The words that grip your heart like icy fingers is, could you split the check?
1: Oh, yeah. Oh, and so now I've had a change of a heart because I just know how it was when we were trying to get started.
0: Yeah.
1: I thought, you know what? I want to spend time with the kids. I want them to want to. I want them to look forward to it. And I don't want to make it weird. And so that was the... So that's the thing, is that if you want to spend time with your kids, pick up the tab.
0: What if you're still trying to fund your retirement? You're getting up in age, you know, you realize, oh, I'm not going to have enough money.
1: How about PB&J at home? A PB&J at home is still picking up the tab.
0: Okay, agreed.

0: 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Good morning. We're Kevin and Amy.
1: You learn stuff by doing stuff.
0: Makes sense to me.
1: I know it sounds simple, but it's true. Our daughter, Della, she is away, and there's lots of camps going on right now, and I was thinking about that's kind of what they're doing. They're having their own, like, 2 weeks at a ministry. It's called New Life Trails, and this is an incredible place. It's a petting zoo. They do these incredible things. Like, they'll take some pets to, like, an assisted living place. The residents don't get out, and they'll go and they'll be able to play with the animals, yeah. And it's just so much fun.
0: I like it.
1: Yeah, and so they also rehabilitate some animals. Oh well, so the experience that they had, I thought that they had for the first time together, is they got to go to the emergency room.
0: Uh-oh, what happened?
1: So Della's friend Sophia, she had a bit of a fall, and then she also got her foot stepped on. It was just, she thought, she was like, oh, I can't believe I did that, and I was being a little careless, but she thought it would be okay.
0: Now, is this horseback riding?
1: Yes.
0: Okay. So I thought it was one of the petting goats. but no, it was a little more serious than that.
1: So she gets there. All is okay. Nothing's broken. She's just bruised. And but I was telling my husband Lloyd, I was like, you know, that's been very good for them. Like they went to the place, and it's like they sought out medical help, and they had to do it without, you know, looking over at mom for the answer, which has kind of been both of their lives.
0: That's your takeaway from this harrowing experience?
1: It was a great learning experience.
0: Like they learned canoeing at a summer camp. No, look, they went to the emergency room.
1: There's a multitude of things we're learning here.
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1: For I know the plans I have for you, declares the Lord. How powerful is that statement? This is from Jeremiah 29, 11 through 14. Plans to prosper you, not to harm you. Plans to give you hope and a future. Mm-hmm. Then you will call on me and come and pray to me, and I will listen to you. How about that? He will listen to us. You will seek me and find me when you seek me with all your heart. I will be found by you, declares the Lord. How powerful of a scripture is that?
0: Very, very powerful. And yet I think sometimes we hear that in the wrong context. Because I don't believe it's a guarantee of a problem-free life or a wealthy life. But it is a promise that even when we go through hard times, and most of us do, that God will walk through us. That's not, that just because you're walking through kind of a valley does not mean that you're not within God's plan, that he continues to give you hope and to be the light in the dark.
1: Well, I think too, what is really is so hopeful about hearing that is that He's telling us that he's always within our reach.
0: Yeah.
1: Like, then you will call on me and come and pray to me, and I will listen to you. It's one of the things that sticks out to me. I will listen to you. The idea that he's going to listen to you, and then you will seek me and find me, and when you seek me with all your heart, I will be found by you. Like, that's like what an incredible promise.
0: Yeah, it's a promise that no matter what you're facing today, God is guiding your steps toward a future

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2: What it's like dropping your kid off at college from a dad's perspective. Steve Carell was asked what the first day of college was actually like.
3: I love my parents dearly, but it was cool, a neat adventure. And then the next week I was talking to my mom on the phone and she said, well, as we drove down the hill after we dropped you off, I looked over and your dad was crying. And my dad never, never cries.
2: Oh.
1: I was bawling like a baby. No, I really wasn't, but I couldn't look at my daughter was with me and my wife in the car, and as we left campus, mm-hmm. I couldn't look at anybody. I couldn't drive. I just stared out the window so nobody would see my eyes.
2: You're like, girls, is it okay if we go get an ice cream? Yeah.

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0: That's Need to Breathe Air with Kevin and Amy. 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
1: All right. Now, I'm not telling you anything you don't already know, but kids grow so fast. And especially in our case, where we've got two granddaughters that we don't see them every day. So we may see them every couple of weeks. We may see them every month. And in between, I don't know what they're feeding them, but my daughter and my son-in-law, but they're growing like weeds.
0: Yeah.
1: And so over the weekend, they were at our house. We keep some of their bulkier toys in the attic, so we're not tripping over them. And my wife had gone up to get something for Heidi. Mm. And she's coming down the attic stairs, and she hears, "Be careful, don't fall." And she looked around, and there's nobody there but Heidi.
0: Yeah.
1: She's trying to figure out whose voice was that.
0: Where did that come from?
1: It was Heidi. Less than 2 years old. Be careful, don't fall.
0: You know, nothing makes you realize you're getting older like a toddler giving you safety instructions.
1: With your knees.
0: All of a sudden, Heidi's

0: Your to-do list is long. Kevin and Amy are longer. On laughs, stories, and faith you actually want to hear.
1: It's his work that I do, and I just want to give him praise.
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1: It inspires me to, you know what I do, to do it for God.
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1: Packing cubes.
0: Packing cubes, by the way.
1: Packing cubes was the thing that started our argument.
0: Uh-oh.
1: My husband Lloyd and I, it was a friendly argument, but we were having a friendly argument over the fact that I kind of feel like when he gets into something, like whatever hobby or thing that he's into at that, mm-hmm. that time, he has to have the best of that thing. And he also has to have all the doodads. Like he can't do without the doodads that go yeah. with the thing. And my question is, like, for example, we're getting ready to go on a hike. That's going to be the three of us, Maggie and myself, and my husband. And so, so this hike that we're going on, we've got to make sure we have all this stuff. And so, you know, we're looking through what we already have. We may have to get a couple of things that we don't have. And so we've already done that. But then I noticed that there was something on its way from Amazon, and it's packing cubes. And
0: what do you have against packing cubes?
1: Well, I don't know. I'm kind of like, okay, you already got the really the smushed down jacket that's very lightweight, and it uh-huh. and it was quite expensive.
0: The carbon fiber pack trekking poles.
1: Got the trekking poles. Got the best shoes. We have the best ones. The socks. You wouldn't even think that socks could be very expensive, but oh, my husband, he found the best socks. And then when I saw the packing cubes, I'm like, what do you need packing cubes for? And he's like, oh, yeah. No. We're going to stay organized.
0: It's the latest thing, cube.
1: And it's the thing that he's going to stay organized with. And I'm like, I don't know. I don't even know how Maggie and I are going to do it without packing cubes.
0: Well, I think since you're being critical of your husband, Lloyd, right now,
1: uh-huh.
0: that you need to go without the packing cubes. And then when you get there and you're looking for stuff in your luggage, it's uh-huh. going to be like those commercials where tired of unpacking the old fashioned way. They'll show you dig yeah. around. I know there's a pair of socks in here somewhere.
1: And I'm sweating.
0: Use the newest technology, the packing. And there's Lloyd, goes right to the socks, knows exactly where they are.
1: Wonder if he would notice if one of his packing cubes was missing. I wonder.
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0: Father's Day just around the corner. Don't forget to brag on your dad today, and you could get his name in the drawing for a really cool Father's Day gift. It's Kevin and Amy at the House FM. About 77 degrees here in Edmond, becoming sunny in the metro today with a high about 93. Kind of a muggy start. 73 in Wichita this morning, gradually clearing with a high also about 93.
1: And something to build on. Know this, that you don't have to understand God's plan to benefit from His presence.

0: She likes bun cakes.
1: He likes barbecue.
0: Their common ground keeps it all together.
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2: I've got so much to be thankful for. Look, I got

0: Oklahoma City's home for faith, family, and fun. It's the House FM. Good morning. We're Kevin and Amy.
1: We don't talk about fasting very much. And I was kind of wondering if we don't talk about it because it's so uncomfortable.
0: Well, it runs against our human nature, our flesh. You know,
1: yes. Like,
0: no, our whole goal in life sometimes can be seeking comfort.
1: Yes, absolutely. This is Pastor Philip Anthony.
2: If it don't hurt your flesh, it's not a fast. I'm not talking about these little whack American fasts where you say, I'm going to stop watching TV for a week. That ain't fasting. People have fasted and been delivered from things that had them bound for years. When we fast, we take authority over the flesh. And we tell the flesh, you have no power over me. When we fast, we draw closer to God. When you fast, your body grows weak, but your spirit grows strong.
0: Now,
2: that thing that you're wrapped in that brings you pain and hardship, say, you have no authority over me. I will fast. I will pray. I will seek the face, not the hand, the face of my Savior.
1: Woo!
0: Yeah, boy, isn't that powerful? And Jesus himself told us that there are certain profound obstacles, spiritual challenges, strongholds that cannot be overcome just by our will alone, that we have to really dig in and kind of sacrifice for by fasting.

0: together with our differences. Together we are bolder, braver.
1: Well, we're so glad you could hang out with us for a few minutes this morning. We're Kevin and Amy at the House FM.
2: My husband Lloyd says he won't know what he needs until he sees it.
1: Ah, so it's spiritual. He sees the thing and it speaks to him.
2: Uh-huh. Yeah, we're getting ready to go on this hike. And it's going to be like a good long hike. And so and we don't really have a ton of stuff to do it with.
1: Multiple days, right?
2: Yes, yeah. Yes. And so our daughter, Maggie, she's going with us. And but the thing that has stuck out to me with this experience is that I kind of feel like my husband always has to get like the best of the and then fill in the blank. And so I feel like he's had to get the best, you know, hiking shoes. He's had to get the best hiking poles, like the ones that I got for myself. No. Those won't do. He's got to get the ones that's made for a big man and make sure that they're going to last, you know, 300 years.
1: Well, the more advanced you are as a hiker, the better quality your gear needs to be.
2: I said to him very sarcastically, because I feel like he has purchased every knick-knack paddywhack you could possibly have for to go on a hike.
1: Yeah.
2: And I said to him sarcastically, I said, well, do you think there's anything that you haven't gotten that you need?
1: Oh, I've got an idea.
2: Uh-huh.
1: I know how much Lloyd likes an afternoon cup of coffee, something he could fit in his pack. It's lightweight. It's this new micro press. It's $129. And then I've got the little hand grinder that
2: you
1: could grind his beans, put them in the micro press, the grinder. Like $79. But no, I'm just saying.
2: No, he's over budget. Lloyd is over budget.
1: Wait. You gave Lloyd a budget? What?
2: He's over it.

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1: There's lots of flies. I've seen them everywhere, even at restaurants. I don't know if you've had this happen, but I've been shooing flies away from our food.
0: My house. Can people not shut a door?
1: I know. They're everywhere. And I started thinking about, especially like if we grew up on farms, you know, the flies are just horrendous. And if you are either on a farm or you know somebody who is, this will be some good information that you could pass along. This guy came up with a new way of putting fly spray on the cows.
2: Make fly spraying fun. Get yourself a battery-powered super soaker. Things we didn't have when we were kids. Let her rip. A lot better range. No pumping. No squeezing. That's for the mold timers. We're just going to lock, cock, and go. Look at that. Good fly coverage.
1: Yeah, he just poured the feed out.
0: Just lock, cock, and go. Look,
1: well, yeah.
0: You may be, not everybody lives on a farm. I'm thinking another practical application would be, how hard is it to keep sunscreen on your kids during the summer?
1: Oh, yeah. All right, kids, hold still.
0: No need for that even. This thing's got a 25-foot range.
1: Oh, boy. When feel-

0: Now I've got two granddaughters, and he's been married to my daughter for a few years. I'm starting to wonder, like, is there a time where that just naturally comes to an end? Is there a time when we'll be on first name basis? And I don't know if I want that. I don't know.
1: Yeah, because it's like, well, you don't want to be too familiar, and yet you also want to be warm and friendly with one another. I actually like one of our girls, their boyfriend, calls me, and he just started doing this. He calls me Miss Amy. Mm-hmm. Which I kind of like that because it's not, you know, I feel like we know him very well. And so it's not the formality of calling me by my last name.
0: Your last name, right.
1: But I wouldn't want him necessarily to call me Amy either. So the fact that he calls me Miss Amy is like, I feel like it's kind of warm and friendly, but I don't.
0: There's no male equivalent to that.
1: What is the male equivalent? Like how could it, because calling you Mr. Kevin, a grown man calling you Mr.
0: Right.
1: Kevin.
0: It sounds like something a child would say to you.
1: Right.
0: And so maybe there's a title that I could suggest, like Sensei. Yes, Sensei.
1: What?
0: So, you know, because you're talking to, this is a martial arts thing, where you're talking to your master, Mr. Miyagi in Karate Kid. He was a sensei.
1: Yeah. I don't know. I think we ought to keep on thinking about this one. Let's circle back. Let's put a pin in it. We're going to put a pin in it.

0: listener supported the House FM had some intrepid golfers come out for our annual tournament at Golf Club of Edmond with sort of threatening skies. There was on and off rain, but these teams all came out and had a great tournament. And so we want to thank some of our sponsors for making that all possible.
1: Mm-hmm. Whitney Roofing, First United Bank, Nightingale Chiropractic, and special friends of the House, Chris and Sue. And thank you so much to the Golf Club of Edmond, too,
0: For
1: being a host.
0: Their staff was incredible. We really appreciated that. And look, I didn't play. I don't want to embarrass anyone, so
1: I'm sure everybody was grateful that you weren't holding everyone up.
0: I didn't even bring my clubs. And because of that, I think everybody just enjoyed it so much.
1: Oh, hey, and it's okay if you missed it. Actually, we've got something else. Our next thing coming up is our pickleball tournament. That's going to be at Chicken and Pickle in OKC.
0: Yep.
1: Put that on the calendar. It's August 8th.
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0: The House FM, it's Kevin and Amy. And as believers, I think sometimes we kind of are susceptible to the trends, even in the Christian faith, the trends on social media, the latest book. Oh, you've got to hear this. It just changed my walk with God. And there's nothing wrong with those things. But still, I think like in so much of life, you gotta stick with the classics, the things that are timeless, like prayer, spending time with God every morning as you get your day started.
1: It's interesting. I heard a conversation that was going on. It was asking just that question, like, what's the biggest habit that's changed your life? And I was so surprised. I was so curious what everybody said, because hey, if you started a habit that's changed your life, maybe I want to do that habit.
0: Maybe somebody else is onto something that you don't know about.
1: Exactly. And so I'm all for listening. And I got to looking at what everybody was saying. And I can tell you, like 90% of the comments were all praying. Mm. Like, there was a few things that was like, stop smoking, got a good job. But 90% was placing God first, giving myself to God, communicating with God, praying. Here's another one, praying and reflecting on my habits. And it was like one after another.
0: And it sounds pretty basic, but I'll be honest. I could work on that every day for the rest of my life, and I would still have work to do in staying close to God.
1: Yeah.
2: I've never seen a morning the sun forgot to rise. 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

0: Started out so muggy this morning. Here's the good news. Some of that humidity is going to burn off as we go through the day. Hey, it's Kevin and Amy at the House FM, and it'll become sunny in the Oklahoma City metro today with a high about 93, gradually clearing in Wichita through the day, a high in Wichita also 93.
1: And something to build on, you know, if God is asking you to wait, he must believe what's coming is worth it.

0: If you've got a story to share about your dad, well, we would love to hear it. Yes, share about your dad, brag on him. And when you do, we've got something really special for Father's Day. You can do that right now at 855-320-SHOW, 855-320-7469.
1: I got a new hat. Well, it's a cap, actually. And it's a little bit of a departure for me. It's a flat cap.
0: Okay, like a golfing guy might wear, or
1: yeah,
0: Scottish.
1: It's called a newsboy cap or a driver's cap. It's kind of like UK style.
0: I feel like that's kind of sophisticated.
1: Well, see, I kind of think so too, but it's such a departure for me. I've never been very adventurous in a fashion sense. Mm-hmm. And so it's new territory. I've worn it around the house. I actually kind of like the look.
0: Why don't we try things more often? Like, are we worried about somebody saying, oh, that's not a hat guy. Mm. He doesn't normally wear hats.
1: Or, yeah. Or just, it's a departure. Like, people kind of think, I think sometimes we put people in a category.
0: Yes.
1: You know. He's the jeans and t-shirt guy. He's the whatever. And so maybe this is stepping outside of that category that most people might have put me in.
0: I wonder how long do you have to wear the hat to become known as the hat guy? You know, like how long does it take before, you know, they're like, oh yeah, it's the hat guy. It's Kevin.
1: I guess I've got to decide that I want to be the hat guy. Before I really...
0: Well, you got to be careful.
1: Lean into that.
0: Once you're the hat guy.
1: There's no going back?
0: No? Yeah, it's like, wait a minute, where's the hat?
1: Hey, buddy, did you forget something?

0: 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Good morning. We're Kevin and Amy.
1: We've often heard girl math being sort of made fun of, but you
0: not by me, but I've heard it too.
1: I think it's fair to point out that boys have their own math too.
2: I can pay someone $10,000 to put the septic in, or I can buy a $10,000 excavator, put it in myself, and have a free excavator.
0: Yeah. Yeah, uh-huh. We actually bought that guy's house.
1: Really?
0: We did.
1: You did?
0: We actually did. The seller of the house told us that same story.
1: Uh-huh. And how did that work out?
0: Over the years, I can't tell you how many times we wished he had just hired somebody. We just you know, just wish he'd just hire a guy with an excavator.
1: Like, it actually worked out for him because he sold you his house.
0: Yeah, for us.
1: And he's got the excavator.
0: Not as much.

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Wide eyed dreaming about a Nashville skyline. Naive enough to think that it's my time. Singing about pipe dreams, hanging on by a heartstring.

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0: Hallelujah. 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

0: 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It's Kevin and Amy. It's the House FM.
1: My not yet 2-year-old granddaughter, Heidi, is remarkable. And I'm not saying this as G-paw, Kevin. I'm saying this as analytical, Kevin. She's objectively.
0: Okay. You are a bit biased, but it's okay.
1: Objectively remarkable.
0: Yeah.
1: Uh-huh. So I had given her mom, my daughter Ellie, a ride on my motorcycle just around the block, around the neighborhood.
0: Yeah.
1: But then Heidi was, my wife Tammy was holding her in the yard when we came back, and Heidi wanted down. And we all thought, okay, she wants to come over and she wants to sit on the motorcycle.
0: Mm-hmm.
1: But instead she turned and ran back into the garage, came out a second later, dragging her tricycle.
0: Oh.
1: So, let's go on a ride, G-Paw, kind of attitude. And so I've got this great picture of me on the motorcycle, kind of just puttering along, and she's just rocking this tricycle down the sidewalk.
0: Oh.
1: And we're both in the picture.
0: I love this.
1: I think the next step for her is she's going to want some gear. She's going to need a helmet, some gloves, a jacket.
0: I think you need to be looking around, maybe a little weed eater mower, like one of those weed eater motors that you can put on the tricycle. You know, like something that's kind of
1: a DIY
0: power
1: thing.
0: Yes.
1: Don't they make actual little powered vehicles for kids? Can I just buy one of those off the shelf?
0: I thought it would be special if G-Pop made it for her.
1: It might be special. It might also not move.

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1: Your grandma and grandpa name. I think it's something that, you know, if you haven't gotten to that stage yet, it's something worth considering.
0: G-Paw for me. Mimi for my wife.
1: Mimi, I love that so much. See, like my grandparents, both sides kind of had formal. It was like it was Grandma and Grandpa Bird and Grandma Benson. And
0: yeah, me too, for the most
1: cute
0: part.
1: Names. Mm-hmm. Yeah, yeah. But I grew up with friends that had Meemaw and Mamaw and Peepaw. And, you know, so we grew up in the country. And so those were their names.
0: Those are a little countrified. Yeah.
1: And so, but recently I came across, there's some friends of ours that just became grandparents. And her grandma name, I love it. She's going by Honey.
0: What?
1: Just Honey. Yes, that's her grandma name. I thought Honey is the cutest name. Honey. Don't you love it?
0: I'd have to get used to that. So, I mean, I could see her grandkids going, listen, honey, I need some candy and I need it right now.
1: Now, wait a minute. Now, it depends on the tone of which you say it.
0: Tone is so important, isn't it?
1: It really is. Oh.

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1: A funny thing about marriage, and I saw this stat yesterday, about 10% of arguments in your marriage are actually due to a difference in opinion. And the other 90%, so the vast majority, 90%, are because someone is using the wrong tone of voice. Now, that may be an exaggeration, but not by much, right?
0: Yeah, like, is somebody a Grumpelstein this morning? like that tone could start a fight, for example.
1: So as you're headed out, one more quick check in the mirror probably won't hurt. Also check your tone. Mm.

0: When you spend an hour working on your hair, only to have the wind erase it in 6 seconds.
1: We're here to put a smile back on your face.
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0: We're so glad you're here. It's Kevin and Amy. It's the House FM.
1: The parent who came up with the concept of summer camp is brilliant. I don't know which parent that was generations back, but we're still benefiting from that today as parents. I mean, the idea that you can send your kids off to camp during the summer for a week or 2 weeks, and they give you credit for allowing them to do something fun, something that they love.
0: Yeah.
1: Meanwhile, back at home, you and your spouse can have those spontaneous moments. You can go on unplanned, unscheduled date nights, just whatever you think of.
0: Yeah. Yeah, and meanwhile, the parents were quietly unpacking the good towels, you know?
1: Just don't forget to pack them up again when the kids are back.
0: It's true.

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0: prayer.
1: Good song. We hope you are loving the music this morning. And our prayer is that it's already making a difference in your day. We're Kevin and Amy at the House FM.
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1: All right, now I'm not telling you anything you don't already know, but kids grow so fast. And especially in our case, where we've got two granddaughters, that we don't see them every day. So we may see them every couple of weeks. We may see them every month. And in between, I don't know what they're feeding them, but my daughter and my son-in-law, but they're growing like weeds.
0: Yeah.
1: And so over the weekend, they were at our house. We keep some of their bulkier toys in the attic, so we're not tripping over them. And my wife had gone up to get something for Heidi. Mm. And she's coming down the attic stairs, and she hears, "Be careful, don't fall." And she looked around, and there's nobody there but Heidi.
0: Yeah.
1: She's trying to figure out, whose voice was that?
0: Where did that come from?
1: It was Heidi, less than 2 years old. "Be careful, don't fall."
0: You know, nothing makes you realize you're getting older like a toddler giving you safety instructions.
1: With your knees.
0: All of a sudden, Heidi's responsible for risk management.

0: 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And when you do that, when you share that story, your dad is automatically in the running for our cool dad prize. 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
1: For I know the plans I have for you, declares the Lord. How powerful is that statement? This is from Jeremiah 29, 11 through 14. Plans to prosper you, not to harm you. Plans to give you hope and a future. Mm-hmm. Then you will call on me and come and pray to me, and I will listen to you. How about that? He will listen to us. You will seek me and find me when you seek me with all your heart. I will be found by you, declares the Lord. How powerful of a scripture is that?
0: Very, very powerful. And yet I think sometimes we hear that in the wrong context. Because I don't believe it's a guarantee of a problem-free life or a wealthy life. But it is a promise that even when we go through hard times, and most of us do, that God will walk through us. That's not, that just because you're walking through kind of a valley does not mean that you're not within God's plan, that he continues to give you hope and to be the light in the dark.
1: Well, I think too, what is really is so hopeful about hearing that is that He's telling us that he's always within our reach.
0: Yeah.
1: Then you will call on me and come and pray to me, and I will listen to you. It's one of the things that sticks out to me. I will listen to you. The idea that he's going to listen to you, and then you will seek me and find me, and when you seek me with all your heart, I will be found by you. What an incredible promise.
0: Yeah, it's a promise that no matter what you're facing today, God is guiding your steps toward a future filled with hope.

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0: me like I am.
1: And even when I can't, you still love me as I am.
0: Yeah, I don't know how you do it, and I know I've put you through it. It's amazing that you can love me like I love me like I am.
2: It's Kevin and Amy at the house.
3: Packing cubes. Packing
2: love
3: cubes.
2: Packing cubes, by the way.
3: Packing cubes was the thing that started our argument.
2: Uh-oh.
3: My husband Lloyd and I, it was a friendly argument, but we were having a friendly argument over the fact that I kind of feel like he's, you know, when he gets into something, like whatever hobby or thing that he's into at that, mm-hmm. that time, he has to have the best of that thing. And he also has to have all the doodads. Like he can't do without the doodads that go yeah. with the thing. And my question is, like, for example, we're getting ready to go on a hike. That's going to be the three of us, Maggie and myself, and my husband. And so, so this hike that we're going on, we got to make sure we have all the stuff. And so, you know, we're looking through what we already have. We may have to get a couple of things that we don't have. And so we've already done that. But then I noticed that there was something on its way from Amazon, and it's packing cubes. And
2: what do you have, like, against packing cubes?
3: Well, I don't know. I'm kind of like, okay, you already got the really the smushed down jacket that's very lightweight, and it uh-huh. and it was quite expensive.
2: The carbon fiber pack trekking poles.
3: Got the trekking poles. Got the best shoes. We have the best ones. The socks. You wouldn't even think that socks could be very expensive, but oh, my husband, he found the best socks. And then when I saw the packing cubes, I'm like, what do you need packing cubes for? And he's like, oh, yeah. No. We're going to stay organized.
2: It's the latest thing, cube.
3: And it's the thing that he's going to stay organized with. And I'm like, I don't know. I don't even know how Maggie and I are going to do it without packing cubes.
2: Well, I think since you're being critical of your husband, Lloyd, right now,
3: uh-huh.
2: that you need to go without the packing cubes. And then when you get there and you're looking for stuff in your luggage, it's uh-huh. going to be like those commercials where, tired of unpacking the old fashioned way, they'll show you digging around. I know there's a pair of socks in here somewhere.
3: And I'm sweating.
2: Use the newest technology, the packing, and there's Lloyd, goes right to the socks, knows exactly where they are.
3: I wonder if he would notice if one of his packing cubes was missing. I wonder.
2: You wouldn't.

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1: There's lots of flies. I've seen them everywhere, even at restaurants. I don't know if you've had this happen, but I've been shooing flies away from our food.
0: My house, can people not shut a door?
1: I know. They're everywhere. And I started thinking about, especially like if we grew up on farms, you know, the flies are just horrendous. And if you are either on a farm or you know somebody who is, this will be some good information that you could pass along. This guy came up with a new way of putting fly spray on the cows.
2: Make fly spraying fun. Get yourself a battery-powered super soaker. Things we didn't have when we were kids. Let it rip. A lot better range. No pumping. No squeezing. That's for them old timers. We're just going to lock, cock, and go. Look at that. Good fly coverage.
1: Yeah, he just poured the feed out.
0: Just lock, cock, and go. Look,
1: well, yeah.
0: You may be, not everybody lives on a farm. I'm thinking another practical application would be, how hard is it to keep sunscreen on your kids during the summer?
1: Oh, yeah. All right, kids, hold still.
0: No need for that even. This thing's got a 25-foot range.
1: Oh, boy.

0: Oklahoma City's home for faith, family, and fun. It's the House FM. Good morning. We're Kevin and Amy.
1: We don't talk about fasting very much. And I was kind of wondering if we don't talk about it because it's so uncomfortable.
0: Well, it runs against our human nature, our flesh. You know,
1: yes. Like,
0: no, our whole goal in life sometimes can be seeking comfort.
1: Yes, absolutely. This is Pastor Philip Anthony.
2: If it don't hurt your flesh, it's not a fast. I'm not talking about these little whack American fasts where you say, I'm going to stop watching TV for a week. That ain't fasting. People have fasted and been delivered from things that had them bound for years. When we fast, we take authority over the flesh. And we tell the flesh, you have no power over me. When we fast, we draw closer to God. When you fast, your body grows weak, but your spirit grows strong. Thing that you're wrapped in that brings you pain and hardship. Say, you have no authority over me. I will fast. I will pray. I will seek the face, not the hand, the face of my Savior.
1: Woo!
0: Yeah. Boy, isn't that powerful? And Jesus himself told us that there are certain profound obstacles, spiritual challenges, strongholds that cannot be overcome just by our will alone, that we have to really dig in and kind of sacrifice for by fasting.

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1: It's a choice that you make. I want to choose joy.
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1: Maybe you just picked this up at the store. 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But the answer with your number of the day is coming up next.
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0: safe.
1: The House FM, that's Leanna Crawford. I'm Andy.
2: The number of the day is
1: 29% of adults use their kids as an excuse to buy chocolate milk. I think that's whether you're one or 101. There's nothing wrong with that. But maybe there's something that you do, and you said, Andy, whether it's drinking chocolate milk or something else that makes you feel like a kid again. For me, it is going to an arcade, finding one. Usually I have to go to bowling alleys. That's where these exist now only. And find a pinball machine. And there's just something about the bleeps and the bloops and the dings and everything like that that just brings me back to a child. And I can sit there for 5 hours. So my wife doesn't let me go to bowling alleys anymore.

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I'm Andy. It's the most annoying thing about getting a new phone. You have to re-download all your apps and then re-log into all of them. But don't worry, The House FM is never going to ask you to log in just to listen to this encouragement. 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How many?

0: Hey, it's Kevin and Amy at the House FM. So many things that our dads do go unseen or unnoticed. Mm-hmm. And we'd like to change that by bragging on dad in advance of Father's Day.
1: Hey, that's my dad.
0: Yeah.
1: You can share your story. I love it so much. And we'd love to be able to give him all kinds of fun things just to show him how much he's loved. Now, this is the great thing. You can call him, be able to brag on him, or you can also leave a message for us sharing your story. 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
1: All right, what's that thing that makes you feel like a kid again?
2: Push mowing the yard.
1: So not only is this not a riding mower, but you're talking no engine, right? Your legs are the motor.
2: Yeah, push mowing the yard with the old, like the old spinny sickle one. I can't find them anymore.
1: Well, with how gas prices are right now, they might make a comeback. Sometime.

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1: Talking about what makes you feel like a kid again. A lot of people say it's just drinking chocolate milk, but if you maybe like to pick up a children's book from time to time, that's okay too.
2: I actually have a master's in writing for kids, and believe it or not, I'm pretty sure I'm the only one in the world, I'm not joking. I'm finishing a master's in gerontology in old people, and my research is actually how children's books can keep people with Alzheimer's reading later into life. Because the books are shorter and the print's large and it's beautiful artwork and they can hold it. It's usually their hands are palsied or it's hard to hold something heavy. And so a lot of people who quit reading, who really need to read because they're losing so much in their life at that point, suddenly can read again if you give them the right children's books.
1: Thanks for giving us permission to be kids again, because I mean, there's so many great children's books that I still to this day love, like Velveteen Rabbit, although it makes me cry every time. Any Berenstain Bears book is just top notch in my and Calvin and Hobbes, especially now, because as I go back through that comic as a kid, I did not understand why the dad was the way he was, and now I am the dad in Calvin and Hobbes. You

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0: 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I'm Andy.
1: There was a guy who went through a Dunkin' Donuts drive-thru recently and had a really unusual order. But the reason behind it might make you smile. His story is coming up next.
2: Hi, it's Tony Weir, CEO at The House. 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

0: Jordan Wells on the House FM. I'm Andy.
1: I hope this story makes you smile today.
0: So the other day, a guy came through the Dunkin' Donuts drive-thru asking for a $208 gift card. And when the drive-thru person said, well, that's a unique number. Why? Why 208? He said, well, 6 months ago, my wife's passed away. And she'd come to Dunkin' every morning and order a coffee. So because my wife in those 6 months would spend about $208 on her coffee, I want you to use this $208 gift card to pay for every car that comes after me until the gift card runs out. So the old man paid for the card and sat in the parking lot with his son and got to see the expression on every person's face as they were told that their coffee and donuts were free. What a cool way for his wife's legacy to live on.

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And for Edmond and North Oklahoma City, it's 100.1. 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

0: 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I'm Andy.
1: In a world of instant everything, it's kind of interesting that, again, once again, there's so many examples of this in the Bible, but the Bible kind of told us to do the opposite. 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
1: In a world of instant messaging, instant coffee, and buy it now, instant payments, and almost instant delivery on Amazon. 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It's okay to take your time. Oh, my.

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Hey, I'm Andy. One friend texted in and said, it's a lot easier doing this when you're not alone in it. So glad I joined. And somebody else said, we're doing it with you as a family. It's been a great experience and a learning resource. The videos are especially helpful for all ages. What is this and how can you get involved? That is the Kevin and Amy's

0: 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Hey, I'm Andy.
1: You're seeing a lot of grad advice online. I thought this was kind of cool. So Neil Gaiman, who is an author, said, make glorious, amazing mistakes. 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You're doing things you've never done before. And more importantly, you're doing something. 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

0: 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I'm Andy.
1: Don't know if you've had this yet, but for me, it's not officially summer until I have a cookout and I eat that first burger right off the grill. Oh, so good. And one thing that I've never done this before, but apparently this is the right way to eat a burger at a cookout. It's a way to level up your life. 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
1: There's nothing like hanging out with friends this summer and having some burgers on the grill and then eat just that grill taste and the smell. It's fantastic. But one burger expert says we've been eating burgers wrong our whole lives. So here's his suggestion to level up your life. Make your burger like you usually do, but when you're ready to eat it, flip it around, upside down. That way, all the sauces, instead of spilling out the side like it always does for me, will actually soak into the bun, which means maybe for the first time in my life, because I always had a problem with spilling, and my parents, whenever we'd go to a fast food place, would say, Andy, we're going to give you a quarter if you can make it through the meal without spilling ketchup on your shirt. Maybe this is the first time ever that I'll finally get that shiny quarter.

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0: his love.
1: That was Toby Mac on The House FM. I'm Andy. You make thousands of choices every single day. By the end of the day, you have what's called decision fatigue. And that's why I always eat a pint of ice cream after dinner. I can't. 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That's why listening right now is such a great idea. 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

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I'm Andy. 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

0: Some days, your emotions are all over the place. 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
1: Your brain has to work harder to argue with someone than to agree with them.
0: A little fun.
2: I don't know why you'd say that.
1: Your brain is working harder right now to think of something to contradict what I'm saying.
2: I don't know why you would even say that.
1: See, and I think this is what's happening in our culture right now. We're so exhausted.
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2: What the world could give, no, we can't take away. 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
0: You can praise with the joy of the Lord here. 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

0: That's Matthew West on the House FM. My name's Andy.
1: I'm a rule follower. So if I feel like I'm not following the rules of God, I beat myself up for it and think, man, I don't know if God loves me anymore. But Paul puts it this way from Galatians. He's telling these people, he's like, guys, check it out. Does God give you his spirit and work miracles among you because you're good at following all these rules? Or is it the opposite? Because you believe what you heard. I either believe I'm going to get in God's good graces or whatever because I'm doing A, B, or C. And when it doesn't happen, does God still love me? The answer is always yes.

From Lawton through the Oklahoma City Metro to Wichita and way out to Elk City. 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
3: 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But I switched the I and the R and made it Jairus.
2: 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And then when people ask, why did you name your child that?

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1: It is important to live today to the fullest. My name is Chad. Yes, you may have a lot to go and do, and that can be exhausting, but you only have one life to live. All you have is right now. Tomorrow is not promised. So without being reckless and chaotic, live today to the fullest and don't give up on your dreams. In fact, I just saw this, that Dwayne The Rock Johnson is selling shampoo. And who saw that coming? So don't give up on what your dreams are today. Remember to include God into the conversation because he's the one that gave you dreams and desires in the first place. But if The Rock can sell shampoo, what can you do?

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1: Now, it's not easy, but it's important to ask for help if you need help. So go ahead. 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

0: 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Here's Teresa Roberts Logan.
1: I am feeling good. 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I think our society lies to us about how we're supposed to look, don't you? My mom and I were on diets my whole youth. We were always, like, on Weight Watchers. Now, I'm doing Weight Watchers now. I really am. But you know what? 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I go naked and I don't wear hair gel. 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

This is the House FM. Now, if you're looking for ways to be successful, don't ask the person that's wildly talented how they became successful. Because like LeBron James, you can't teach somebody how to be tall. So my advice is to ask the person that you're surprised is successful. Like the person that seems lazy, the person that seems unorganized, the person that seems like a hot mess. And if they're successful, ask them how they became successful, because they are the ones with the real secrets. Out of the shadow.

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UConn and El Reno are tuned into 88.5. And for Edmond and North Oklahoma City, it's 100.1. 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

0: 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Now, maybe you're like me where part of your family right now is on summer break, but you still have to go to work while they get to loaf. I'm not upset about it, but I am a little jealous about it.
1: Making well with my soul. Don't let me face this loneliness alone. Making well with my soul. I need a peace that only heaven knows. Jesus, could you please just sit and cry with me till I can sing, till I can sing.

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1: 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He's right there.
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0: 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Now, if you don't plan summer, summer will plan you. I actually think that sounded better in my head. We'll talk about the summer schedule before the end of the hour. But first, we missed it Friday, but we can still celebrate it today. How and what we'll talk about coming up.
1: It's always a good time to worship.
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Now, if you're like me, you're bummed out that you missed it on Friday. It was National Donut Day. It's like Christmas to me. I don't know how I missed it because I love donuts so much that I wrote a song about donuts, and I thought I would share

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0: somebody pray. You're listening to the House FM. Now, the bad news is that if you missed it, it will come around again next year. So maybe put a reminder in your phone now. That's what I'm doing because Friday was National Donut Day and I missed it. I mean, I still had a donut that day. I just didn't know that it was National Donut Day.
1: Should have been long gone now, yeah. Shouldn't be living.

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1: Listener supported the House FM. Some weeks are harder to start than others, but if today is the first day of your summer break, probably a little bit easier to deal with. Maybe you're like me and you don't get a summer break. That's a downside. The upside is we can start the week together. Wherever you are right now, thanks for being here.

0: when you look through the photos that's on your phone, I realize some of the most random things are on there. There's a picture of some trash on the porch. That was for when I was sending that to our daughter, Della. Say, don't forget to do your chore. You got to take the trash out, you know.
1: And you might think, is that important enough for a picture and a text?
0: Yes.
1: And under normal circumstances, in a normal-sized house, it might not be. But don't forget that Amy and her family live in a tiny home.
0: It's 399 square feet.
1: With and so, four people and two dogs. And so,
0: a bag of trash. That's,
1: it takes up a lot. Takes up a room. You got to take trash out in a tiny home about every 30 minutes. Or before you know it, there's no more room for humans.

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to House FM. Now, it's got to be one of the biggest surprises growing up, and maybe you remember this moment when it happened. My name is Chad. When you realized that being a full-grown adult, having a full-time job meant that you did not get summers off. Now, I know there are some professions like teaching and those that work in the school districts, they get, for the most part, summers off. But there was a moment that you realized that working through the summer was just a part of being a grown-up. My kids still to this day, when they go on summer break, think that everyone in their world also goes on summer break, including me, and they're very surprised when I have to leave for work. And to be honest with you, when they remind me, a little bit of a bummer. I love what I do, but it'd be cool to take an entire summer off.

There's limits in life, but not with the House FM. Hear the encouragement in every room in your house when you enable the House FM on your Amazon smart speaker. Just say, "Alexa, enable the House FM."

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Now, it's almost full-on summer vacation mode for so many. Just a reminder, when your routine is shaken and you need a reminder that God loves you and has everything under control, don't forget about this place, because you'll find that reminder here inside of every song. All

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0: community funded. 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Now, the more technology we get, the more we discover that we don't know. And that's a fun discovery to find out. What we didn't know but now do, I'll share with you coming up.
1: It's the latest movement that people that try it say it will change your life. Gen Z is discovering something that they probably never had before. And honestly, if you think about it, maybe it's been a long time since you and I have had it too. They're calling it silent walking, where you leave your phone at home, so you're not listening to the app, even to the station, which I'll allow so you can try it. No podcast, no nothing like that. And this one Gen Zer said, I started doing it, and at first, I had a lot of anxiety. The first 2 minutes were mayhem. And then all of a sudden, she said, you start to hear yourself. And I think more importantly, if you ever read in the Bible the way that God spoke to so many people, it was just in those quiet whispers. You might hear God more, too.
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0: 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Now, there's some pretty amazing creatures out in the world, including but not limited to chameleons. They blend into almost every background and landscape, and it's truly amazing that we even found them in the first place. But what if there are creatures that are even better at hide and go seek that we haven't found yet? And those are the things that keep me up at night.
1: We got

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1: Hey, thanks for listening to the House FM. Now, the more the technology advances, the deeper we're going into the ocean and the more discoveries we're making. It's truly amazing. And to think there are so many not discovered that are out there just living their best life.

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Now, it's not always possible, but the next time you can, look up at the sky at night and just spend a few minutes looking at the stars. It makes you feel a little small, but also incredibly loved that the creator of everything knows you and loves you.

0: Hey, it's Kevin and Amy at the House FM. So many things that our dads do go unseen or unnoticed. Mm-hmm. And we'd like to change that by bragging on dad in advance of Father's Day.
1: Hey, that's my dad.
0: Yeah.
1: You can share your story. I love it so much. And we'd love to be able to give him all kinds of fun things just to show him how much he's loved. Now, this is the great thing. You can call him, be able to brag on him, or you can also leave a message for us sharing your story. 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
1: No matter where you come from, the House FM has an open door for you. 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

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Now, it's something that humans need. It's something that you need. It's to be known, seen, and loved. My name is Chad, and it makes me wonder often if wildlife needs the same thing, because I just saw that over the last year, 1,121 new marine species were discovered, like creatures in the ocean, over 1,000 discovered. Up until this point in human history, we didn't know they existed, but now we know. Do you think that they were happy not being known? Or do they even know that they're known now? Now, this is a lot to take in, you know?

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0: It's the House FM. Now, you might be facing a summer break that is about to be chaotic. You're looking at the calendar, you're looking at the schedule, and you're just overwhelmed. Can I remind you, because I need this reminder as well, that whether or not you make it to everything this summer that you're supposed to, God will still love you just as much as he does right now.
1: I've got so much to be thankful for. Look, I got a

0: Hello and greetings to you. My name is Brant. Producer Sherry is here too. Thank you for listening. We know if you're new to the show, we have a lot of people that listen at first. They're like, what in the world? I don't like this. These people, I don't want to be a part of this. But if they stick around, a lot of times we hear from them, hey, I didn't like you at first, but now I do.
1: We become friends.
0: Yeah. And like that's a wonderful thing.
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Does life hit you so hard that you've been knocked down? 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

0: 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We are Brant and Sherry.
1: You know what? It's good to be smart. It's good to have intelligence. There's a lot of discussion about intelligence, artificial intelligence, intelligence. It's good to be smart. There's a lot of smart people.
2: True.
1: Not so many people who are courageous or humble or curious.
2: Curious is wonderful.
1: Yeah. Or who seek wisdom, ask God for wisdom.
2: Mm-hmm.
1: Now we're talking.
2: Wisdom makes you curious.
1: Yeah. So don't be fooled by the whole, like, people just so attached to this smart. It's like, well, yeah, okay. But the other stuff is really what's in demand.

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6: 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I have questioned if you could. And when it led me to the cross, only then I understood that even in the ruthless pain,

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1: You ever go to a concert and wonder, man, what if the guitarist went down? Could I step in?
2: I honestly never have. Never, no. Okay. I'm guessing you have.
1: I have.
2: Okay.
1: But this actually happened at an orchestra performance in Australia last weekend.
2: Okay, who went down?
1: The keyboardist went down. So the conductor asked the audience, is anyone an amazing sight reader?
2: Mm-hmm.
1: And this younger guy's like, I'll try it. And he nailed it.
2: He did it.
1: Yeah.
2: Okay.
1: People went wild. But I have thought that. Like,
2: right.
1: Watching Chris Tomlin, like, what if Chris Tomlin was like, I have a cough. Is there anyone?
2: I think I could, Chris.
1: I think there'd be like 1,500 dudes.
2: Really?
1: Be like,
2: yeah, actually.
1: I also play acoustic guitar, Chris. I think I could do it.

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0: It's the Brand Hanson Show on the House FM. Thank you so much for listening.
1: Here's a gentle reminder for you if you are someone who is an older person and you're listening to this. I saw this and man, right. Said your parents being addicted to reels and short form content is a disheartening thing to witness. So here's somebody who's writing about their parents. It's terrible to see their personality going through atrophy. Reading more here. It's my biggest reason to hate big tech. They managed to make a demographic consisting of people who are fully mature, not impressionable, arguably were tech averse a decade ago, completely hooked on content of rage and misinformation. That is true.
2: Yes.
1: I can see this happening in real time. It's people 20 years older than me. People are going to need wisdom. They're going to need people who aren't anxious, who aren't addicted to this stuff, that can offer real humanity. If you're somebody who's an older person, please consider that before you check out and you go all news all the time. Like, man, we needed you.

0: No matter what you've gone through in your past or present life, Kevin and Amy are here to remind you of the truth.
1: It's easier for us to show the love of Jesus to others if we're in that constant communication with God.
2: Love is not something that God does. It is who God is. And that's
0: the truth. 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
2: God loves you, period.

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Hey there, we are Brant along with Sherry here on the House FM. Hey, we'd love to see you at an upcoming House event. 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

0: and Brant, along with producer Sherry, and we are so glad that you are here too on the House FM.
1: So, question: is this rude? I don't think it's rude. Okay, but
2: okay.
1: Some people might think it is. I don't think it is. When you end the conversation, mm-hmm. at least briefly, in the when someone just starts scrolling through their phone.
2: I wouldn't say it's rude because I feel like they already have.
1: Yeah, that's what I feel like.
2: Yeah,
1: too.
2: Yeah, they've already.
1: Wait a second.
2: Yeah.
1: I guess I didn't.
2: I couldn't capture your attention enough.
1: Are you not entertained?
2: What more can I do?
1: What can I do?
2: Just starts tap dancing. No, like
1: it's really true. Yeah. And sometimes that gets their attention.
2: Yes.
1: Like oh, and it could take a few seconds mm-hmm. for they realize oh he's not talking.
2: Mm-hmm.
1: Like well, I'll just wait till you come back.
2: Sure.
1: Because maybe you're just doing it because it's your muscle memory.
2: Right.
1: Pick up your phone. You start scrolling. But I don't think that's actually rude to just wait and be like, hey, well, I guess you moved on.

0: mind. Music that helps you find joy in the valleys and peaks in life. You can find it here.
1: If you don't go down, you don't look up.
2: I was down, but now I'm
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0: Hey, what's up? My name is Brant. Producer Sherry is here too. Just want to say welcome to you, no matter what your background is. And I know it can be weird at first if somebody tunes in and they're like, oh, wait, these songs are about God. Mm-hmm. Okay. Huh. Now they're talking about Jesus. Okay. Your background may be completely different from mine or Sherry's or anybody else's. We're so glad you're here. Mm-hmm. This is a place, we call it a table of misfits. Like, if you're somebody who doesn't fit in particularly easily, I think you'll find our show maybe to your liking. Mm-hmm. We hope so, because we kind of feel that way too in some ways. But anyway, we're just really, really glad you're here, so pull up a chair.
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0: It's Faith, Family, and Fun on the House FM. I am Brant, along with producer Sherry.
1: Little tradition on the show. We love doing this because if you sing, it'll improve your mood. It's shown by studies.
2: Really?
1: Many.
2: Okay.
1: Documented.
2: But you have said the banjo and all of the other things included in this song are also in the study.
1: Did I?
2: You did say that.
1: Okay, anyway, they're peer-reviewed studies. Everybody sing along.

0: that's all alive.
1: Oh yeah, come on. Come on, that was awesome. That was so good. That is our Monday tradition here on the show.
2: I've never seen a morning the sun forgot to rise, and every single detail, you're faithful every time.

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1: The people you're frustrated with, we always need reminded of this. The people who frustrate you or the people you can see are up to no good. They're actually up to evil. They're doing damage in the world. Mm. They're up to evil. They are flesh and blood. But that's not our struggle. If you're somebody who's a believer, there's a reality. I don't feel like we can remind you this enough. We've been doing a lot, but I have to remind myself of this. Like, there's a backdrop. It's intertwined with our reality here. We know this. And it's veiled. It'll be revealed at some point, but there's a spiritual thing that is going on. And these people, in part, are victims of that. Like, they're also perpetrators. I'm not talking about, like, there's no justice that should happen in the world, but it's like, you need to be aware what's going on so that you can pray for them. It'll help you pray for them. Pray for your enemies. Lift up people before God who are up to no good, because we know we're all in the spiritual battle. We know this.

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1: Okay, here we go. Gonna shock you. I'm one of those shock jocks. Just so you know, if you're new to the show, I'm one of those shock jocks that you hear about. And the reason I do this is because it's huge for ratings.
2: Yes.
1: People go wild.
2: Ideally.
1: Out there.
2: Sure.
1: I've seen it in the newspapers.
2: Yes, it's been carried
1: in the magazines,
2: in the papers,
1: and
2: yes,
1: the other
2: above the fold
1: circulars out
2: all
1: there.
2: All the things, yes.
1: Above the fold. We're all stuck frozen. We're all stuck frozen in 1994.
2: Shock jock above the fold.
1: Just the other day, I was playing with my Sega Genesis, and I realized. Okay, so what I wanted to say, the shocking thing is, there's a lot of tennis going on, French Open, Wimbledon, all this
2: stuff.
1: Okay. Love. Where do we get love as a meaning for zero? Like scores love, love, or love 15?
2: Oh, I don't know.
1: Well, it's from the French.
2: Okay.
1: They kind of invented this thing, mm-hmm. and in their courts back in the day,
2: yeah,
1: like 15th century, an egg, so like a zero, an egg, mm-hmm. is oof. Mm-hmm. So the egg is loof.
2: Okay.
1: And I think that's how they got it. Like it's zero if the egg.
2: Okay, the egg.
1: Yeah. So there you go. It's kind of interesting, isn't it?
2: Is that sure though?
1: Most scholars think so. So I don't know why.
2: Well, you don't want someone to trot this out and then it not be true.
1: That's funny because usually I'm 100% sure.
2: Yeah.
1: And this one has a little bit of doubt. You picked up on it.
2: I picked up on the doubt and I just wanted to know.
1: And I went for it.

0: Hey, it's Kevin and Amy at the House FM. So many things that our dads do go unseen or unnoticed. Mm-hmm. And we'd like to change that by bragging on dad in advance of Father's Day.
1: Hey, that's my dad.
0: Yeah.
1: You can share your story. I love it so much. And we'd love to be able to give him all kinds of fun things just to show him how much he's loved. Now, this is the great thing. You can call him, be able to brag on him, or you can also leave a message for us sharing your story. 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
1: We care about our listeners, and you know what? 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

0: It's faith, family, and fun on the House FM. We are Brant and Sherry.
1: Oh, this is so true. This writer, Douglas Wood, said this. The more we say thanks, the more we tend to be thankful for. The more we find to be thankful for. And the more we find to be thankful for, the happier we become. We don't give thanks because we're happy. We're happy because we give thanks. Totally.
2: That's good.
1: Totally. It gets back to all the stuff that we're told in the Bible to do. Give thanks, give thanks, give thanks over and over and over. Mm. It's not because the Lord is feeling unappreciated. It's not for him.
2: It's for us.
1: He's not needy. Mm-hmm. Yeah, it's for us. Everything. But when you start to understand that, you start to appreciate it and you delight in it. Like it says in Psalms, like a delight in your law. That's for me. Thank you.

0: the Lord put me here, and, you know, it's His work that I do. God's not
1: done with you. No matter where you are in life, the House FM is here to remind you, He has a plan. Find it with the House FM.

0: Hey, what's up? My name is Brant. Producer Sherry's here, too. Just want to say thank you for supporting the station. This is increasingly wonderful because it is increasingly so different from the rest of our culture. And I really mean that. Like, being able to talk about things that will actually bring your life peace, which is what everybody's actually wanting, but don't know where it would come from, where you don't have to be anxious, you don't have to be angry. You can acknowledge hurt and suffering and things, injustice in life, but there's this peace anyway. That comes from the joy of knowing God. It just does. Like, being able to trust Him and His character. We could talk about that, and I just wanted to tell you what a privilege it is for us, but also how wonderful it is to have this available. So if you're somebody who's supporting the station, just a big thank you.
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0: Hey there, I'm Brant, along with producer Sherry. 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
1: Just being honest, got some bad news recently, and it's not about the bad news.
2: Mm-hmm.
1: But I was thinking, I could have worried about it ahead of time. I didn't worry about it, and then I got bad news. The worrying would not have helped, though. So even in life where bad things do happen, the worrying gives you this false sense of control ahead of time that ruins what was coming ahead of time.
2: Yeah.
1: I love that it says in 1 Peter 5:7, cast all your anxiety on him because he cares for you. The worrying does not help us. He doesn't even say cast some of your anxiety. Let him help out. It's all of it. Throw it to him. I call it outsourcing your worries. This is just a reminder. He knows the future. He can handle it. We can't. Today has enough trouble of its own, Jesus said.

0: Some days, you just need music like this.
1: Hold on to me.
0: Some days, you just need a good reminder.
1: Hallelujah, I'm blessed.
0: Some days, you just need a little extra energy.
1: I'll lift you up and up again.
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Yukon and El Reno are tuned into 88.5. And for Edmond and North Oklahoma City, it's 100.1. 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
1: Question. If something that you're really into becomes trendy, is that annoying or is it make you happy? About half the people said it makes them happy. Very small minority says it's annoying. It's definitely annoying to me.
2: I find it a little annoying.
1: Yeah.
2: Yeah.
1: When, like, so playing the accordion, then everybody started doing it.
2: Yeah.
1: Like the whatever guys. I can't remember anything right
2: well,
1: now.
2: Well, I remember when Kanye did the Velcro shoes.
1: Yeah.
2: You were very upset.
1: Yeah,
2: about
1: I was
2: that.
1: Into that. Yeah. And then Kanye's like, what? And then Mumford and Sons and all of those bands, they started doing
2: playing accordion. Yeah.
1: And then just being a nerd became like cool.
2: Yes, that's true.
1: And that's like, I earned that. You can't just walk. Oh, I like reading books too. And that's not, there's more to it. I wore glasses at age one.
2: Yeah.
1: You go right. through a lot of stuff to earn that.
2: It wasn't cool then.
1: No, it was not. And for you to just jump in right now when it's cool.
2: Not fair. Mm-mm.

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1: Just read this thing that was criticizing short prayers. Like, what's the matter with this? We can only pray for 15 seconds. I'm like, you know what? I'm all for it. I'm cool with it. I like bringing God to mind different times during the day and every time saying, thank you, Lord. Thank you. Thank you. It's a short thing. I saw this quote from G.K. Chesterton, the famous writer from about 100 years ago. He said, you say grace before meals, all right, but I say grace before the concert and the opera and grace before the play and pantomime and grace before I open a book and grace before sketching, painting, swimming, fencing, boxing, walking, playing, dancing, and grace before I dip the pen in the ink. He said, it's just this constant thing where you're bringing the Lord to mind and saying thank you or telling him what's on your mind. There's nothing wrong with that if it only lasts a few seconds. It's okay.

0: high.
1: Wake up with Kevin and Amy. 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He decided it was time to wake the kids up, but it was cleaning day. So he got like a little beatbox thing that he put in their room. He's got himself a little squirt bottle, and he's got all three kids that he's trying to wake up, and he's singing them, I don't know, a little wake up song.

0: Yeah, 7 days a week. 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
1: Okay, okay, okay. Now hold on. That whole 6 feet deep thing, that he's just joking.
2: That's a little strong.
1: As
2: I
1: you
2: know,
1: will with strong. Your kids from time to time. Now, somebody could get grounded. Now, that could

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1: If you're looking for a meaningful way to connect with God and your community, you can join C now. 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It's at Scissortail Park in Oklahoma City. 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Sometimes.

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1: Hey, just so you know, if you're new to the show, we're developing listener uniforms that are going to be required. These are mandatory. Everybody who's listening will have to wear one of these.
2: It doesn't matter how long you've been listening.
1: Nope. You just get it. To tune in. Delivered to your place.
2: So many people are waiting. You have been developing these for a very long time.
1: Okay, and we've had some setbacks.
2: Yes.
1: I've been very honest about it.
2: And you have.
1: Our beta testers have suffered.
2: Sure.
1: Because of some of the electronics and stuff that I've tried
2: May
1: to put
2: rest.
1: In here.
2: Sure.
1: However, I just want you to know, like, enough about the beta testers. Everybody's like, oh, what about the more of them? What happened with the electrical thing?
2: Yeah, well, people want to know.
1: These are people who signed a waiver. They knew what they were getting into.
2: That doesn't make it okay.
1: They know what happened to the last batch of beta testers.
2: And they still said yes.
1: Yeah, so, like, okay.

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1: To hear you guys, it absolutely can take my worst day and completely turn it around.
2: Hallelujah.
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0: Hey there. Thanks for listening. By the way, my name is Brant. Producer Sherry is here too. And if you ever want to connect on Facebook, we would love to. In fact, if you get on my Facebook page now for the show, you can see the young man I've picked as my successor for the program.
1: He's going to do very well.
0: I think so too.
1: Yes.
0: I hope he wants to do radio. He's 7 now, so it might be a little while, but it's obvious.
1: He's already ready though.
0: Fully qualified. Anyway, his picture is up there. It's at Brant Hansen page on Facebook. 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We'd love to connect.
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